0: Hallelujah.
1: Let the church say,
0: all we needed was a word from the Lord. We've got it, so
1: let the church
0: say,

0: my spirit. The believers say, hey, amen.
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2: 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So I come to encourage you, the believer, that

0: Come on and say it with me. God made me.
1: God made me.
0: He made me.
1: He made me with my
0: hands. Put a smile on your face and lift your head.
1: God made me.
0: He made me.
1: He made me with my hands.
0: You may be feeling down, but stick yourself
1: up.
0: And say it.
1: He made me with my hands.
0: So repeat these words after me. Say it.
1: I'm a conqueror.
0: I am a conqueror.
1: I'm victorious.
0: I am victorious.
1: I won't be stopped.
0: Come on, say it to yourself.
1: I won't be stopped.
0: Say I'm a believer.
1: I'm a believer.
0: I'm an achiever.
1: I'm an achiever.
0: I won't be blocked. Don't let the devil steal your joy. And you know why? Because God,
1: God made me.
0: I see you sitting there with your head hung down, wondering what tomorrow is going to bring.
1: God made me.
0: But if God cares for the lilies of the field and the fowl of the air, ask yourself, how much more does he care for me? That's why.

0: So your action says, does God really care for me? He does. So there's no need to be ashamed of who you are. You can stand in confidence and declare to the world that God made
1: you
0: who I am.

0: But whenever thy trials come to tell you that, stand and declare to yourself that greater is he that is within than he that is in the world. I am a conqueror. I am victorious. I am an overcomer. And God made me.
1: God made you
0: who I am. Oh, come on, give him praise. Oh, I dare you to give him glory.
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praise the Lord. From whom all blessings flow. We praise our Savior. Everywhere we go. We lift our hands.

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0: Well, good evening and hello to everyone out there. How's everybody doing? 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Brother Kevin Thomas, Sister Peggy Anderson, Sister Mildred Taylor, and the rest of you that support KJTX as a whole. 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Our FM broadcast is still in the works, but nevertheless, we are here. 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All right. When you do, select KJTX as your station of choice to listen to, and you can join us anywhere on any mobile device. So again, welcome everybody. Thank you for letting us be a part of your time and your space. And as we always do, we get ready to look into the perfect law of liberty again one more time tonight. And as we do, our continued prayers is that we do not walk in craftiness, nor handle the word of God deceitfully, but that we may rightly divide the word of truth. All right. So again, thank you everybody. Thank you for letting us be with you tonight. And we're here and we're thankful and we're here tonight. We have our brother with us tonight. Pastor Scott will be out tonight, but we have with us also from the Big D. Y'all know who he is. Our brother in Christ. None other than the elder, Tony A. Swift. Hello, Elder Swift. How you doing tonight, my brother?
1: Hello, my brother. We're doing fantastic, fantastic. We just thank God for this Tuesday evening. Thank God for July 14th. And we just thank God for and appreciate the Lord for this day. This is a day that he has made. We just want to rejoice and be glad in. We also want to apologize to our radio listeners. So for you that are streaming, listen to us through Simple Radio or the internet, just let them know that they can download that Simple Radio app free. And listen to us, and they can still hear us live over the internet. We thank God for the Taylors, the Thomas, the Andersons, those that support us, and all those that we don't know that does support us. We just want to say we appreciate you. Appreciate you for loving us and putting up with us with all the sometimes the breakdowns and the things that we have no control over. You're still faithful in being that with us. So we just want to say thank you, thank you, thank you. I know I appreciate it. I know Pastor Johnson, you appreciate it. Pastor Scott appreciates it. So we just want to just say thank you for this listening audience that have patience with us. We ask you continue to pray for us that God can lift us higher in this ministry, that we can go forward and get past all these things that we have to go through in order to get on there.
0: Amen.
1: Thank you, thank you, thank you.
0: All right.

0: All right. Wonderful, wonderful, wonderful. And as the elder said, we are nevertheless, we have to continue to move on no matter what. All right. We are thankful that the Lord even give us another option, another platform. All right.
1: Yes, sir. Yes, sir. Yeah.
0: And so all is not lost. But when things happen and, you know, we have to, as they say, work with what we're given to work with. But anyway,
1: amen.
0: We're here tonight and we're going to pick up on something what we talked about last week. Elder, we're going to allow you to give us our scripture and our topic. I'll give a word of prayer tonight and then we'll get into our topic. All right. So,
1: all right.
0: So with that in mind, if you don't mind, brother, get us rolling, get us started.
1: All right. We just thank God once again for the listeners and the internet. And we do apologize for the radio listeners. Last week, we started a little topic last week from Matthew 5 and verse number 13. So, all you that have your Bibles, turn in the book of Matthew, chapter 5, verse number 13. And we'll be reading from the original, and it reads, "You are the salt of the earth. But if the salt has become tasteless, how will it be made salty again?" Good question.
0: Huh.
1: If it becomes tasteless, how will it be made salty again? It is no longer. Well, the answer to that question is, It must can be made salty again, because Jesus said it is no longer good for anything except to be thrown out, to be trodden under the foot by men. We started out with a little topic last week. The church is and has become tasteless.
0: Hmm.
1: Brother Johnson brought in a little extra note. An unsavory church is an unsavory church. But church is and has become tasteless. In this world we live in today, the church is tasting more of the world than the world is tasting the church.
0: Mm.
1: Yeah, that's what's happening.
0: Mm.
1: The church is tasting the world, and the world can't even taste the church.
0: Mm.
1: And that's the problem.
0: Mm.
1: That's the problem.
0: Mm.
1: Amen.
0: Hmm. All right. Well, let's pray. Heavenly Father, we thank you for this evening. We thank you for your loving kindness. We thank you for your great tender mercies. Father, we thank you, Lord, for allowing us to be here one more time.
1: Thank you, Lord.
0: This is the day that you have made. And Lord, we're going to rejoice today and be glad in it. We thank you for this radio program. We thank you, Father, for blessing us with another opportunity to come and to look into your truth, the truth of your word. Thank you, Father, for trusting us with your word, Lord, because it is by your word, Lord, that as men hear, they will hear and receive faith to be saved. So, Lord, we pray for the church. We pray for the body of Christ. We pray, as Jesus told us, we are the salt of the earth, Lord. So, Lord, we just say, let us not be tasteless, Father. Let us not be unsavory. But, Lord, we just thank you, Father God, Lord, for providing everything we need. Have your way tonight. Let your kingdom come. Let your will be done. You be glorified. Receive all the glory and honor and praise. Bless us to not handle your word deceitfully, but let rightly divide the word of truth. In Jesus' name, amen.
1: Amen.
0: Amen. Amen. All right, my brother, let's get rolling here.
1: All right. I there's a natural salt, and that natural salt is a crystalline compound, sodium chloride, occurring as a mineral, a constituent of salt of seawater, and used for seasoning food as a preservative that which gives liveliness.
0: Mm.
1: That's the natural. The Greek word salt is halos,

0: house. And the definition for salt is being, listen to this, Brother Jones, I said this last week, being possessed of purifying. When we are the salt of the earth, we have not taken on any possession of being able to purify, perpetuating and antiseptic qualities. Salt became emblematic of fidelity and friendship among Eastern nations. So in scripture, salt is an emblem of the covenant God made between him and his people in the Old Testament. And in the Lord's teaching, it is the symbolic of that spiritual health and vigor essential to Christian value and counteract of the corruption that is in the world. And I said it earlier, it's more like the church is tasting the world. And we have become tasteless when it comes to the world tasting the church. And Jesus said, let me go back and read that again in our original. You are. So when Jesus said you are the salt of the earth. But if the salt has become tasteless, so it lets me know there's some tasteless salt out there. And I've had the experience of seeing salt, seeing white, getting ready to put it on my food, and then do anything for it. And I thought that salt was good, and it was, just like what Jesus said. It was good for nothing. So if you're a salt of the earth, if salt has become tasteless, question, how will it be made salty again? Good question. Jesus gave us the answer. It is no longer good for anything except to be thrown out, to be trodden on the foot of men. You know, as we begin to look at these scriptures and look at different things about salt, I was interested in Brother Johnson to kind of go back in this beatitude which Jesus was talking about. Back up in there from verse 3 down to verse number 10. Let me read some of these verses in verse number. And I just thought it was interesting that all of this, what Jesus was talking about on Sermon on the Mount, with these people who were coming to him, came to him in a different type mindset than those that don't come to him, don't come to Christ, don't get saved. Let's start with verse number 3. Blessed are the poor in spirit, for theirs is the kingdom of heaven. And I look at that poor in spirit. This poor in spirit speaks of the deep humility of recognizing one's utter spiritual bankruptcy apart from God. It describes those who are acutely conscious of their own lostness and hopeless apart from divine grace. And I said, wow. I begin to think about that, Brother Johnson, that for me to be poor in spirit and to recognize that, and then God tells me I'm the salt of the earth, it sounds like there's a contrast. Verse number 4, blessed are those who mourn, for they shall be comforted. This speaks of their mourning over sin, the godly sorrow that produced repentance, leading to salvation without regret. Brother Jones, I got a question. Do you regret that you got saved?
1: No, sir.
0: I don't either.
1: No, sir.
0: I don't either.
1: None.
0: You know, I'm at a point now where I mourn over some of the things that I did when I was saved. When I think about how wretched and undesirable and filthy and nasty as I was, and I think about God can save me. Sometimes it just throws me into a loop. Wow, God loved me that much. Verse number 5, blessed are the lowly, for they shall inherit the earth. The lowliest or gentleness or meekness is the opposite.

of being out of control. Listen, it is not weakness, but supreme self-control empowered by the Spirit. Wow. And that's, I mean, all this is what God is teaching this on the Sermon on the Mount. First, he said, "Blessed are the merciful, for they shall receive mercy." "Blessed are the pure in heart, for they shall see God. Blessed are the peacemakers, for they shall be called the sons of God. Blessed are those who have been persecuted for the sake of righteousness, for theirs is the kingdom of heaven." Verse 11. "Blessed are you when people insult you and persecute you and falsely say all kind of evil against you because of me." That's the key right there. Because of Christ. What did he tell us to do? Verse 12. "Rejoice and be glad." How many people go through trial and they're the most sorrowful? Like they've been dipped in lemon juice. They sad. Wow, I was out there ministering and they just laughed at me. Well, what does the scripture say, God? Say, "Rejoice and be glad. So your reward in heaven is what? Great." "For your reward in heaven is great." "For in the same way they persecuted the prophets who were before you." So persecution has never been nothing new for people who call on the name of the Lord, who humble themselves, who become meek and low. And then out of all this, Brother Johnson, Pastor Johnson, Jesus said, "But now you are the salt of the earth." And that's what really amazed me, how Jesus was, you know, ministering this sermon and those who came to him, those who they were to seek. They seek the will filled with Let me back up a little bit, because I'm dealing with that self-righteous, that verse number 6. I think I missed that, and that's important. "Blessed are those who hunger and thirst after righteousness, for they shall be satisfied." This is the opposite of self-righteousness. For the Pharisee, it speaks of those who seek God's righteousness rather attempting to establish a righteousness of their own. What they seek will fill them. It will satisfy their hunger and thirst for a righteous relationship with God. Now, I said, you know, after I read all that, I begin to think about, wow, look what God has given us the ability. After we humble ourselves, after we seek him, after we give our life to him, he calls us to salt the earth. But if salt has become tasteless, how would it be made salty again? It is no longer good for anything except to be thrown out and trampled on the foot of men. Watch this, and I think I read this last week. Pure salt cannot lose its flavor or effectiveness. But the salt that is common in this Dead Sea area is contaminated with gypsum and other minerals and loses its taste and has a flat taste. Also, it loses its effectiveness to be a preserver. Such mineral salt were useless for little more than keeping foot pads free from vegetation. And I just thought about, wow. So as I started out earlier, Pastor Johnson, it looks more and more like, and we talk about this stuff on air, or before we get on air, even out there, how the church by and large is tasteless to the world. But the church has a taste so much for the world. And the world can't taste the church. Everything that the world is doing, the church is copying. The church is gravitating to. Let me read some over in, I want to read two scriptures and I get out the way, let you chime in, Brother Johnson. Let's go to 1 Timothy.

0: Timothy chapter 1.
1: Okay.
0: 1 Timothy chapter 1. Starting at verse number 3. I'm just going to read here. And once again, I'm reading out of the original. As I exhort you when going to Macedonia, remain on at Ephesus, so that you may command certain ones not to teach a different doctrine. So Paul is telling Timothy this. Know to pay attention to myths and endless genealogies, which give rise to mere speculation rather than furthering the stewardship from God, which is by faith. Man, I think that's very, let me read that again. Verse 4 again. Knowing to pay attention to myth and endless genealogies, which give rise to mere speculation, rather furthering the stewardship from God, which is by faith. But the goal of our command is love. From a what? Pure heart and a good conscience and unhypocritical faith. That's what we're looking for.
1: Mm-hmm.
0: But like pure salt. We're looking for a pure heart, a good conscience, and unhypocritical faith. For some stray from these things have turned aside to fruitless discussions, wanting to be teachers of the law, even though they do not understand either what they are saying or the matters about which they make confident assertion. But we know that the law is good if one uses it lawfully. Knowing this, that the law is not made for a righteous person, but for those who are lawless, rebellious, for the ungodly, and sinners, for the unholy and godless, for those who kill their fathers or mothers or murderers or sexually immoral persons, for homosexuals, for kidnappers, for liars, for perjurers, and whatever else is contrary to sound teaching, according to the gospel of the glory of the blessed God, with which I have been entrusted. Johnson, we've been entrusted just like Paul has been entrusted. Yes, we have.
1: Yeah.
0: One more scripture over in 1 Timothy chapter 3. And then we'll just read this. 1 Timothy chapter 3. And as I say, I'm reading in the original. Verse 1. It is a trustworthy saying, if any man aspire to the office of an overseer. Brother John, who was talking about the other day, said a man, he said a woman. He desires a good work. If any man, he didn't say a woman, so we got a lot of women who want to be pastors, who want to be bishop, you know, that's not your role. Now, I know that whoever's listening on the internet, you hear that, well, I'm a woman pastor. That's not your role. That's according to God's word. That's not your role. It'd be the same way if I'm a pastor and I'm trying to have two wives. You can't say, well, you can't do this, but I can do this. And the word strictly says, both are wrong. It is a trustworthy saying, if a man not aspire to office of an overseer, bishop, overseer, elder, pastor, all are interchangeable. The word bishop is an overseer. The word bishop is a pastor. The word bishop is an elder. So it's all interchangeable. Here's how it's a good word. Let me go ahead and finish reading. An overseer must be above reproach. The husband of one wife, there it is. There it is again. Temperate, sensible, respectful, hospitable, able to teach, not addicted to wine or perkiness. You know, given to blows. The elder must react to difficult situations calmly and gently. And under no circumstances with physical violence. See, there are a lot of pastors and preachers are violent.
1: No, sir.
0: They may not necessarily be violent with the fist, but they can be violent with the microphone.

Let's get going. But consider it peaceful, free from love of money, leading his own house well, having his children in submission with all dignity. Mm-hmm. But if a man does not know how to lead his own house, mm-hmm. how will he take care of the house of the church?

0: from Johnson, that their reputation outside of church is not good.
1: Unsavory. Unsavory. Yeah.
0: Yeah.
1: Yeah.
0: Yeah. Tasteless. Tasteless. Yeah. Yes, sir. People see him at, see him with other women. People see him at the boat. People see him in, you know, different places they shouldn't be. He must have a good reputation with those outside of church so that he will not fall into reproach and the snare of the devil. See, and there are so many of them caught up in the snare of the devil. Deacons likewise must be dignified. Not double-tongued. Not indulging in much wine. Not fond of dishonest gain. But holding to the mysteries of the faith with a clear conscience. These men must also first be tested. There you go. So before we do anything with these men, before we put them in leadership, before we put them in deaconship, before we want to ordain them and assign them and lay hands on them, they must be tested. They must be tried. They must be approved. That's what the word said. Then let them serve as deacons if they are above reproach. I could go on, but I'm gonna leave that alone.
1: Well,
0: go ahead, Brother Johnson.
1: Well, I tell you what, Elder. Let's see how let's see why he kicked this message off in the first place. Go back to your text. Let's go back to Matthew chapter 4.
0: Mm-hmm.
1: All right. I like to kind of go back, because, you know, like when you start reading tonight in Matthew chapter 5, verse 1, it says, and seeing the multitude. Okay, so now let's go back to chapter 4 and see if we can kind of set this. You know, set the reason why. Who is he talking to? Why is he telling us these things? And I wrote down in my personal note, as you was reading off those things that he was teaching in the Beatitudes there. You know, he said, blessed are this and blessed are that. I wrote down this. All of this is the result of being seasoned.
0: Yeah.
1: All right. Jesus told him in verse 13, you're the salt of the earth. But he told them, you're the salt, after he had told them who they were and what they were all about. So in Matthew chapter 4, I wanted to start around verse number 23. All right. After he had called James and John, all right. Yeah. He's calling his disciples. He's assembling his followers, his entourage, all right. He's calling his first disciples, all right.
0: Yeah, they're in Galilee.
1: They're in Galilee, and he's getting them started here, all right. And he's getting the main 12, but there's a multitude.
0: Yeah.
1: And Elder, you know, we want to also make sure you read those off about the qualifications or the standard for bishops and deacons. All right. But people tend to think a lot of times that what goes for, I mean, the preacher is different for me. Now, you know, he's supposed to do everything. There are some things that you know, I'm not called. I'm not a preacher, so I don't have to do all those things. That, I mean, he's the one that's supposed to be the husband of one wife. You know, those pastors, those bishops, they're the ones that's supposed to have a good reputation, and you know, they trying to qualify. You know, the husband of one wife, and no brawler, and not giving the strong drink, and all that. That's for the preacher. Now, Elder Swift, you know, I'm not called to that. So, you know, but I have me a drink every now and then. I mean, you know, I go to the club, I go hang out at the lounge and smoke a little bit, and smoke me some of them sweet smelling cigars and

0: a little drink and watch the dancers over there and, you know, hang out or whatever. You know, I can leave my wife and children at home and go, you know, go hang out with my bud, my single friends and all of that. I was talking to a man the other day, and he was talking about one of the pastors that were around in the area. And as you said earlier, you know, now he's been involved in this and involved in that. And he admitted, you know, that he had a weakness, and it was in the female area, you know. And some people will say, well, every man has his own weakness. God allows one weakness. Who said that? Where did it come from? Okay, but here in Matthew chapter 4, verse number 23, now he's, as we said, now he's, you know, James and John have left Zebedee, their father. Verse 22 says, and they immediately left the ship and their father and followed him. Jesus said, if any man gonna come after me and hate not father, mother, you know, and all those things, if any man come after me, he must deny himself, take up his cross and follow me. So they are some of the original 12. Verse 23 says, and Jesus went about all Galilee. Look at what he's doing. Teaching in their synagogues and preaching the gospel of the kingdom and healing all manner of sickness and all manner of diseases among the people.
1: Mm-hmm.
0: He's salting them. All right. He's sprinkling that savory, not unsavory. All right. You can only have hopes of doing these things, you know, in the condition of not losing your saltness. And you said last week, Elder, that the reason why this salt is saltless is because of the gypsum and all the stuff that's got mixed in with, got contaminated.
1: Right. Yes.
0: It's the mixture. All right. If it was just the salt, then the salt would be salted. But because of what it has gotten mixed in with it, then guess what? It is losing its effectiveness, its taste, its preservability. So what is it good for?
1: Nothing.
0: It's only good. He said to be thrown out and to be trodden under the foot of men. Wow.
1: Right.
0: So he went about and healing all manner of sickness and all manner of disease among the people. And his fame went throughout all Syria. And they brought unto him all sick people that were taken with divers diseases and torments, and those which were possessed with devils, the scripture says, and those which were lunatic, and those that had the palsy, and he healed them. He's doing what, Elder? He's sprinkling some of that good salt. All right. He's adding, well, you say taste. All right. And there followed him a great multitude of people from Galilee and from from Decapolis and from Jerusalem and from Judea and from beyond Jordan. So now this big group, they heard about his fame. They started coming. And he is salting, he is sprinkling, he is putting that word out there, all right? And they're coming, and they're being salted, and all of this. Look at what this salt is doing, Elder. Look at what this salt is doing. Back in 23, all right, went about all Galilee, teaching in the synagogue and teaching the gospel.

0: gospel of the kingdom and healing all manner of sickness and all manner of disease among the people. That's what.
1: And Brother Johnson, that time when you just read that.
0: Yes, sir.
1: That made me realize the first thing Jesus did before he did any miracles. Teaching.
0: Teaching.
1: And preaching. Teaching and preaching. Yeah, he did miracles. But the word is always the foundation.
0: Yeah.
1: Of miracles.
0: That's the real song.
1: Not miracles, the foundation of the word. But the word is the foundation of miracles.
0: Yeah. Yeah, that's the real salt. That's the real salt. The word is the salt. I mean, you know, in myself, Elder, I mean, without what he gives, what he provides as far as being, able to add taste and preserve and keep anything, I can't do it of myself.
1: Mm-mm.
0: But it's the word, it's the spirit, it's the power of the Lord. I mean, it's the power of God. It's everything that he brings, that caused us. When Peter and John went in the temple and that man that was laying there at the gate, beautiful, that was we'll go over there and read that in just a moment here. But the man looked up. I mean, he was there, and as they entered in, then guess what? He was saying, "Hey, he had his hand out, expecting to receive something." I'm going to save that for, because I'm going to go over there in just a moment here. But so now we see this great multitude, and it says he was healing those that were possessed with devils, those that were lunatic. Mm-hmm. You know, there's a bunch of lunatics out there now.
1: Mm-hmm. Epileptics.
0: Yeah.
1: Paralytics.
0: Yeah. but a lunatic, what is a lunatic? Hey, that's a, you know, that, like you said, that person is, as they said, flipped his wig. They're going off the deep end, off his rocker, all kinds of things, you know. But he can heal that lunacy. I mean, you know, he can heal that lunacy. And those that had palsy, you says, an epileptic, those, and he healed them. And guess what? Now this great multitude is following. And they heard about his fame, saw what he was doing. And he didn't leave it at that. So jump back over into chapter 5, verse number 1. And he's already salted them down real good. You know, he has made them salty. All right. And seeing verse 1, and seeing a multitude, he went up into a mountain. And when he was set, his disciples came unto him. His followers, all right, the 12, the ones he had called, and the ones that came to him. Now, as we said earlier, all that come to him must abide by the same commandments.
1: All right.
0: All that come to him must abide by the same things. All right. So verse number 2. And he opened his mouth and taught them, saying, what did you say a while ago, Elder? Before there were miracles, there was word.
1: Right.
0: All right. He said, blessed are the poor in spirit. And so now he's giving them and he's instructing them, especially the disciples, those that follow him. All right. This goes for all. I remember him saying at the end of, I believe at the end of Mark, he said, what I say to you, I say to all. Watch. All right. So what he said to them, he's saying it to us today. This,
1: right.
0: this still holds true, Elder. Blessed are the poor in spirit.
1: You're right.
0: Yeah. For theirs is the kingdom of heaven.

0: Blessed are they that mourn, for they shall be comforted. That's still, I mean, that's still.
1: Mm-hmm.
0: Yeah. Yeah. Blessed are the meek, for they shall inherit the earth.
1: Right.
0: And go on and on and on and on and on down, you know, and blessed are this and blessed are that. And then he's, you know, he said, blessed are you when men shall revile you, persecute you, and say all manner of evil against you falsely for my name's sake. He said, rejoice and be exceeding glad, for great is your reward in heaven. For so persecuted they the prophets which were before you. Then he says to them, you are the salt of the earth. Who's the salt of the earth? His disciples, his followers. Even if it's a multitude of followers, if it's 12 or if it's 1,200, 12,000, 120,000, 12 million, whatever. You are the salt of the earth. Who is it? I just wrote down simply those two words. His disciples. That's who he's talking to. You're the salt of the earth. Now, but if the salt have lost his savor, how is the salt, has the salt lost his savor? It's with additives. It's with contaminants. All right. It's with those things that get in the salt and render the salt ineffective. What do we say? An unsavory church is an unsaving church. Yeah. You know, it can be, like you said earlier, Elder, it can be swollen. I mean, it can be big and not be savory.
1: Right.
0: All right. Are the followers, are they being saved? How do you know they're being saved? Well, we know because of the adjustments, the changes, the improvements, all right, the effects that salvation is supposed to have on an individual, the changes.
1: Right.
0: Yeah, those things that John the Baptist told them that when he came to his baptism, bring forth fruit, meat.
1: Yes.
0: For repentance.
1: Mm-hmm.
0: Yeah. Yeah, so bring some evidence. What, you know, repentance is supposed to produce evidence. Yeah. Yeah. We said we was going to go over to Acts chapter 3, and I'll get out of the way, Elder. Acts chapter 3. Acts chapter 3, verse number 1. Peter by now knows that he's salty.
1: Yeah.
0: They know that they're savory.
1: He's converted now.
0: He's converted now. All right. All right. That some of that contamination that he was raised up in, that he had in him, that was affecting his ability to be savory. All right. The Lord had to purify him. Now, Peter and John went up together into the temple at the hour of prayer, being the ninth hour. Verse 2 says, and a certain man, lame from his mother's womb, was carried. And Jesus had told, had dealt with some of these same things in Matthew chapter 4. All right. Whom they laid daily at the gate of the temple, which is called Beautiful. So he's at this beautiful gate to ask alms of them that entered into the temple. Who, seeing Peter and John about to go into the temple, ask an alms. Peter, fasting.

0: and his eyes upon him with John, said, look, hey, look at us, man. Look at us. And he gave heed unto them, expecting to receive something from them. Oh, that's a great combination. You know, the preacher with something, the preacher expecting to give something, and the receiver expecting to receive something. Mm-hmm. That's a great combination, Elder. Mm-hmm. Yeah. We gotta preach with expectation. I mean, you're expecting that somebody is going to hear and receive what's being said. So he gave unto them, gave heed unto them, expecting to receive something. Then Peter said, silver and gold I don't have. Have I none? Look at his savor here, Elder. He said, but such as I have, give I thee. In the name of Jesus Christ of Nazareth, rise up and walk. Oh, he sprinkled some salt on him, didn't he? He preserved him. All right. With the what? With the word. Then Peter said, silver and gold have I none. All right. And then the Bible says that when he. Let me read that. Then Peter said unto him, silver and gold have I none, but such as I have give I thee. In the name of Jesus Christ of Nazareth, rise up and walk. And he took him by the right hand, lifted him up, and immediately his feet and ankle bones received strength. And he leaping up stood and walked and went to church with him. Mm-hmm. He entered with them into the temple, walking and leaping and praising God. Let me read a couple more, and I'll get out of the way on verse 9. And all the people saw him walking and praising God, and they knew that it was he which sat at alms at the beautiful gate of the temple. And they were filled with wonder and amazement at that which had happened unto him. Mm-hmm. And as the lame man which was healed held Peter and John, all the people ran together unto them in the porch that is called Solomon, greatly wondering. When Peter saw it, he answered the people, you men of Israel, why marvel you at this? Why look ye on so earnestly on us, as though by our own power or holiness we had made this man to walk? Last verse. But the God of Abraham and of Isaac and of Jacob, the God of our fathers, had glorified his son Jesus, whom you delivered up and denied him to be in the presence of Pilate when he was determined to let him go. Stop right there. But look at the what happens when you have the having lost your savor, huh? Yeah. Peter and John was good for something. They weren't good for nothing. They were good for something. Yeah, and they were good for this man because he's a part of this. He was a part of this earth, and Jesus was using Peter and John to season this brother. All right. And God gets the glory no matter what. Anyway,
1: yes, sir.
0: Go ahead, my brother.
1: And I just want to finish reading verse 14. And it just said, but you denied the holy and righteous one. Mm. Ask for a murderer to be granted to you. See, that's what tasteless salt does. It's good for nothing. Mm-hmm. It would have a murderer, an unholy man, than a righteous man. Mm-hmm. But put to death the author of life, whom God raised from the dead. Mm-hmm. A fact to which we are witnesses. Mm-hmm. And on the basis of faith in his

0: name, it is the name of Jesus, which has strengthened this man, whom ye see and know, and the faith which is through him has given him his perfect health.
1: In front of you all.
0: Yeah. In you all. Yeah. That's what I was, when you was reading, I went back and thought about that salt. That with the beginning of that definition, being possessed of purifying.
1: Hallows.
0: Salt is being possessed of purifying. This is what Peter did. This is what Jesus done. The word pure in the Greek, hagnos, is pure from defilement, not contaminated. Anything that's not contaminated, you get results. And Jesus says, if you become tasteless, out in the world, you're going to be salty again. You're good for nothing. Let's go back over to 1 Timothy. I was reading out of the more verses I want to read out of. 1 Timothy chapter 4. 1:1, but the Spirit speaks explicitly. I'll read out original. Say that in the latter times, some will fall away from the faith, paying attention to deceitful spirits and doctors of demons. That's what we're dealing with, bro. See. The church by and large cannot even present purity in such a way that the world runs to us. And that's why we see it by and large. Look at the church. People go to church, but they don't know God. They know their religion. They know what Baptists say, or Pentecostals say, or Methodists say. But very few know what the words say. And then if they say something, you know, it's like I read over there in the last scripture where some of those people, they say things that they don't even have understanding or knowledge about. They just say it because they heard somebody else say it. They pay attention to deceitful spirits and doctrine of demons by the hypocrisy of lies, who have been seared in their own conscience, who forbid marriage and advocate abstaining from foods which God made to be shared in the thankful thanksgiving by those who believe and know the truth. That's the difference. See, we can eat anything because, number one, we believe and we just give thanks, God, and thank you for this. Well, you can't eat this. You can't eat that according to my religion. Well, but according to God. See, that's the difference between people who know the truth and people
1: that's right.
0: who have been falling away, and then they've been deceived and they listen to stuff that's not even right.
1: That's right. That's right. Yeah.
0: Here's the answer to that. For in everything, God, for everything created by God is good, and nothing is to be rejected. It is received with thanksgiving, for it is sanctified by the word of God and prayer. Wow.
1: Yeah.
0: In pouring out these things to the brothers, you will be a good servant of Christ, being nourished on the word of faith and of sound doctrine, which you have been following, but refuse godless men fit only for old women. On the other hand, train yourself for the purpose of godliness. Bodily training is only of little profit, but godliness is profitable for all things. Brother Johnson, we know about that. We exercise all the time. When you get out and run, I get out. I used to try to run, but now since I've had this replacement, I have learned I can do some walking. Walk fast. Not just run, but I can walk. Try to do these things to keep in shape. But we know the real profit is godliness. Because godliness is profitable for all things, since it holds promise for the present life and also for the life to come. See, that's what godliness does. It's profitable for all things. Here it is, since it holds promise for the

0: present life and also for the life to come. It is a trustworthy saying and deserving full acceptance, for it is for this we labor and strive, because we have fixed our hope on the living God, who is the Savior of all men, especially of believers. Command and teach these things, that no one look down on your youthfulness, but show yourself as a model. Wow. For those who believe in what? In word, in conduct, in faith, love, purity, until I come, give attendance to public reading of scripture, to exhortation and teaching. Do not neglect the gift within you, which was given to you through the prophetic utterance with the laying on of hands by the counsel of elders. Take pain with these things. Be absorbed in them. Let me read that verse again. Verse 15. Take pain with these things. Be absorbed in them. Mm-hmm. So that your progress will be evident to all. Mm-hmm. See, that's what the disciples did. That's what Peter did when she was reading over that. They took pain in everything Jesus taught them. Mm-hmm. They didn't let nothing slide. When they received the gift of the Spirit will teach you all things and bring things back to your remembrance whatsoever I have told you. And you will be witnesses unto me. And that is the command for us today. Verse 15 again, and I'll read verse 16 and get out your way. Take pain with these things. Be absorbed in them so that your progress will be evident to all. Pay close attention to yourself, to your teaching. Persevere in these things, for as you do this, you will save both yourself and those who hear you. That's God's word is. It's quick and powerful. Sure. Go ahead, bro.
1: I was a little bit running off on a little, I guess I was kind of running down the access road before I got back up on this main highway. I was kind of looking at, you know, what is the makeup of salt? All right. Sodium chloride.
0: Yeah, I got that. It's a crystalline compound, sodium chloride, occurring as a mineral, a constituent of seawater.
1: Seawater.
0: And used for seasoning food, as a preservative, that which gives liveliness. Salt.
1: Yeah. Yeah. You know, I wrote down last week, just kind of touch on a little thought. No savior, no savor. All right. We are savorless without the savior. All right. We get our savor from the savor, from being saved. You asked me earlier, you know, Brother Johnson, do you regret being saved? No. The only thing I regret is not getting saved earlier. All right. All of those years of, you know, and like I said, I was a young man. I thank God that
0: we're all foolish.
1: Yeah. You know, I think about some of my old, middle school days, high school days, and where, while they were not bad,

0: All right. Some of them were not good. But, you know, whether a lot or little, all right, without the salt, the taste and the preservation won't take place. All right. These people in Matthew 5 and Matthew 4, you know, what Jesus encountered, they were already headed for decay. All right. They were already, I mean, you could see the result of being savorless. I mean, and these are things that affect people in every generation. All right. Not only the lunacy and the palsies and the lame and all of those things that Jesus had to deal with then, you know, that's a lot of that present now. All right. But just think what it would be without the Savior. And can you even call a place a church without the Christ of the church? All right. He is it. He is it. All right. It's not to. I do my best. I try to. I hope that I've been the pastor that I'm supposed to be, you know, to the local. And what are we doing now on this broadcast? You know, we're attempting. We're hoping that we're sending out some salt. All right. We don't want this. We don't want calling all men to be tasteless. Right. We want it to be that which can
1: preserve.
0: All right. Yeah. All right.
1: Antiseptic qualities.
0: Yeah. Preserving qualities, healing properties. Properties. I mean, you know, this, you know, what Jesus was describing, you know, the results was of being salted by him. And he was telling them how blessed. What does that word blessed actually mean? All right. Some translations say happy. All right.
1: Happy, fortunate, blissful.
0: Yeah. Yeah.
1: And a lot of time, and as I begin to read it, for some people, they use it as such a more surface emotions.
0: Yeah. Yeah.
1: You know.
0: Yeah. Yeah.
1: But when you really found blessing is it demonstrates the mindset that you couldn't receive the joy of the Lord except the joy of being in you.
0: Hmm.
1: Yeah.
0: Yeah.
1: See, it you have to be blessed to be poor in spirit.
0: Hmm.
1: Because if you're not blessed, you're going to be arrogant, high-minded, thinking it's about you. You got to be blessed to be like verse 5 said, bless all of the Lord, for they shall inherit the earth. See?
0: Hmm.
1: See, so it goes just beyond just mere fleshly emotions.
0: Hmm.
1: You know, joy is a gift that comes from the Lord. The Bible said the joy of the Lord is my strength.
0: Hmm. Hmm.
1: And then when I go through trials, he said, rejoice and be glad.
0: Hmm.
1: So when you really talk about blessed, you see people who are empowered to not give in to their natural circumstances.
0: Hmm.
1: Yeah.
0: Yeah, let's go to Romans chapter.

0: 1. Let's go to Romans chapter 1, and we've referred to this often, but let's look at the result of, you know, the salt losing its savor. Romans chapter 1, verse 14 says, I'm a debtor both to the Greek and to the barbarian, both to the wise and to the unwise. So as much as, watch this, verse number 15, so as much as in me is, I am ready to preach the gospel to you that are at Rome also. Verse 15, for I am not ashamed, what? I am not ashamed of the gospel of Christ. All right? Mm-hmm. Not ashamed. See, if you've lost your savior, your savor, then there should be some shame. But like you said earlier, I mean, you know, how is it? I mean, this is a bad condition to be in. You know, when you can compromise the truth of God and not feel any sorrow or remorse, all right, behind it.
1: Right.
0: Then, you know, this is becoming savorless. For I'm not ashamed of the gospel of Christ, for it is the power of God unto salvation to everyone that believeth, to the Jew first, and also to the Gentile. For therein, in the gospel, the righteousness of God is revealed from faith to faith. Paul said, I'm not ashamed of this gospel because it's the power of God. And this is how the righteousness of God comes into manifestation, into view. You should be able to see it. For therein is the righteousness of God revealed from faith to faith, as is written, the just shall live by faith. 18 says, for the wrath of God is revealed from heaven against all ungodliness and unrighteousness of men who do what, elder? They hold the truth in unrighteousness.
1: Suppress it.
0: With what? With unrighteousness. And it says, and the wrath of God will be seen upon it, because that which may be known of God is manifest in them, for God had showed it unto them. 20. For the invisible things of him from the creation of the world are clearly seen, being understood by the things that are made, even his eternal power and Godhead, so that they are without excuse. Why are they without excuse, elder? Because that when they knew God, when you knew him, and you did, all right. So don't be playing, as they say, don't be playing ignorant, don't be playing dumb, okay? All right. When they knew him, they glorified him not as God, neither were thankful, but became what? Vain in their imagination, and their foolish heart was darkened. Oh, wow. This is, hey, you're losing your savor. All right. There's a lot of foolishness. There's a lot of things mixed in here. First of all, you didn't hold the glory of God. You did not continue to recognize, maintain. All right. It says, verse 22, professing themselves to be wise, they became fools. Professing themselves to be wise, and changed the glory of the uncorruptible God into an image made like unto corruptible man, and birds, into birds, and four-footed beasts, and creeping things. You know, I'll say this. I'm gonna bow out real quickly. But just reading about in the Book of Kings, you know, when the Lord divided the kingdom after Solomon's reign.

0: All right. And he split the kingdom up again, 10 to 2. And Rehoboam, Solomon's son, was allowed to keep two of the tribes. But Jeroboam was given the other 10 through prophecy. All right. The prophet came and took his garment off and tore it into 10 pieces. 12 pieces. And the Lord said, I'm giving you 12. I'm giving you 10 of these 12 for you to rule over. And the scripture says that Jeroboam, caused Israel, after God had given him these 10 tribes to rule over, that Jeroboam turned from God and caused and led Israel into sin. And the main thing, y'all, was idolatry. Because he, instead of one golden calf like Aaron did, he created two and caused the people to leave worshiping God, serving the Lord, and bowing down to these images. And everywhere you look after that, all the kings of Israel are compared to walking into the sins of in the ways of Jeroboam, the son of Nebat. You know, and I mean, this is Jeroboam. What did he do? According to verse number verse number 23, changed the glory of the uncorruptible God into an image made like unto corruptible man, to birds, four-footed beasts, and creeping things. So he turned them to idolatry. I'll read a couple more. Wherefore God also gave them up to uncleanness through the lust of their own hearts, to dishonor them, their own bodies between themselves, who changed the truth of God into a lie and worshiped and served the creature more than the Creator, who is blessed forever. Amen. I'll stop right there. Go right here, Elder.
1: All right, let's go back over there. I'm getting a lot of stuff out of Timothy. Let's do a 2 Timothy. Mm-hmm. 2 Timothy chapter 2, starting at verse number 20. In a large house there are not only gold and silver vessels, but vessels of wood and of clay, and some to honor and some to dishonor. Therefore, if anyone cleans himself from these, he will be a vessel of honor, sanctified and used for the master, having been prepared for every good work. And I started looking up that word, vessels. First of all, it's a Greek word that's generally used to describe tools, utensils, furniture, and can be found in a home, in a large house. There are some vessels like our expensive dishes made out of, that we serve the family and the guests. But I thought about these vessels of dishonor, which were made of wood and clay. And were not used for honorable use, but rather those used which were repulsive, disposing of garbage and the filthy waste of the household. But we have these type of vessels in a large house. And we can have these type of vessels in God's house. But we got people who are being a vessel of honor. But you also got people who are being a vessel of dishonor. Verse 21. But if anyone cleanses himself from these things, he will be a vessel of honor, for sanctified for the master, having been prepared for every good work. Watch that anyone, whoever wants to be used of the Lord for a noble person, for a noble purpose, even if he's a common wood bucket or a clay pot, becomes useful when purged and made holy. Cleanse himself. The Greek word means to be thoroughly cleaned out, to completely purge.

or any waste bucket in the house to be used for a noble purpose, it would have to be vigorously scoured, cleansed, and purged from all vestiges of former filth. Hmm. Even when a vessel that is of dishonor, look at the grace of God. Hmm. Still has a chance to still be used. And that's really, in a sense, where we were, bro. Hmm. We are the scum of the earth. Hmm. We are cast out, cast away. But guess what God did? He picked up these clay pots, Michael, like me. You were saying, like, when you was in high school, you know, I never was, maybe I wasn't as bad as somebody else. But none of my good wasn't good enough. But thank God for God making me a vessel of honor. Hmm. Even when I was a vessel of dishonor. Hmm. Verse 21, therefore, if anyone cleans himself from these things, he will be a vessel of honor, sanctified, look at God, useful to the master, having been prepared for every good work. See, God sanctified me, set me apart, took an unwanted vessel, took a vessel of dishonor, and purged it, cleansed it, scoured it, washed it, and made me a vessel of honor. Verse number 22. Now, flee from useful lust and pursue righteousness, faith, love, peace with those who call on the Lord. From here again, a pure heart. So we're talking about pure tonight. Verse 23. But refuse foolish and ignorant speculation, knowing that they produce quarrelsome. And the Lord's slave must not be quarrelsome, but be kind to all, able to teach, patient when wrong, with gentleness, correcting those who are in opposition. Mm. If perhaps God may give them repentance, leading to the full knowledge of the truth, and they may come to their senses and escape from the snare of the devil, having been held captive by him to do his will. Mm. This is what God does when he sanctifies us, brother. Because at one time I was a vessel of dishonor. But God did a work in my life. Mm. And I always say, you always hear me say, it's not the perfection of my life. It is the direction of my life. Mm. Not life is pointed toward direction. It's a daily purging. It's a sanctification. He's already sanctified me, and yet he does it every day. Let me read that verse number 23 again. Mm. But refuse foolish and ignorant speculation, knowing that they produce quarrels. Mm. See, get out of that kind of stuff. Mm. The Lord's slave, the servant of the Lord, mine says the Lord's slave must not be quarrelsome. Hmm. But we talk about those beatitudes, but must be kind to all, able to teach, patient when wrong, with gentleness correct those who are in opposition. Wow. Amazing. Yeah. Perhaps God may give them repentance, leading to the full knowledge of the truth. There we go. Mm. Mm. And they may come to their senses. See, God is always trying to get people through our work, us being salt, out of the snare of the devil. Mm. Right in the church, brother. Mm. We have so many people in the church today that are still in Satan's snare. Mm. Mm. Verse 26 again. And they may come to their senses.

0: escape from the snare of the devil.
1: Hmm.
0: That's why we deal with him in a gentle way. That's why we correct him. That's why we give them the truth.
1: Hmm.
0: Because we know they're in error.
1: Hmm.
0: We know they're missing the mark. We know God has given us to be the salt.
1: Yeah.
0: To be possessed with purification.
1: Hmm.
0: Perpetuate an antiseptic quality. We have that. Oh, I like what verse 26 said. Let me read that again. I don't read this three times. And they may come to their senses and escape from the snare of the devil, having been held captive by him.
1: Hmm.
0: Do his will.
1: Mm-hmm.
0: Brothers, Satan has so many people captive.
1: Hmm.
0: Even in the pulpit.
1: Wow.
0: In the choir stands.
1: Wow.
0: On the organs, on the piano, on the drums, on the guitar, round the room.
1: Yeah. See? Yeah.
0: Yeah. On the usher board.
1: Mm.
0: Outside, directing cars in and out of the parking lot.
1: Well, well.
0: See? And we think that's good works. But the good works is to walk in the spirit. That's the good work.
1: Yeah.
0: And not fulfill the lust of the flesh. And so that's what we're here. We're here to be that type of savory, have such a taste. Because if they taste us, they're not really tasting us, brother. They're tasting to see that the Lord is good.
1: Mm. Mm.
0: They ain't need to taste it. They're tasting me being possessed by a purification.
1: Hmm.
0: And if I'm pure, I have the ability to help them be purified. Thank you, brother. Thank you.
1: Amen.
0: Thank you, Lord. Thank you, Jesus. Thank you for that.
1: Got a couple of minutes. I want to read Malachi chapter 3. Just a few verses out of Malachi chapter 3. Verse 1 says, behold, I will send my messenger, and he shall prepare the way before me. And the Lord whom you seek shall suddenly come to his temple. Even the messenger of the covenant. That's what we've been talking about all night long, y'all. And we know this is this prophecy was fulfilled in John the Baptist. Even the messenger of the covenant, whom you delight in, behold, he shall come, saith the Lord of hosts. Verse 2 says, but who may abide in the day of his coming? And who shall stand when he appeareth? For he is like a refiner's fire and like a fuller's soap. And he shall sit as a refiner and purifier of silver, and he shall purify the sons of Levi and purge them as gold and silver, that they may offer unto the Lord. You said a while ago, Elder, talked about the purifying, all right, by the word of the Lord.
0: Mm-hmm.
1: But the Lord says he's going to sit as a refiner and as a purifier of silver, and he shall purify the sons of Levi and purge them as gold and silver. Why? That they may offer unto the Lord an offering in righteousness.
0: There you go.
1: Then shall the offering of Judah and Jerusalem be pleasant unto the Lord, as in the days of old, as in the former years. Verse 5 says, and I will come near to you to judgment, and I will be a swift witness against the sorcerers and against the adulterers, and against false swearers, and against those that oppress the hireling of his wages, the widows and the fatherless, and that turn aside the stranger from his right, and fear not me, saith the Lord of hosts. Verse 6, for I am the Lord, I change not. Therefore, you sons of Jacob are not consumed. And verse number 7, and I'll quit. Even from the days of

your fathers, you are gone away from mine ordinances and have not kept them. Return unto me, and I will return unto you, saith the Lord of hosts. But you said, wherein shall we return? I got to stop right there. But the Lord is going to, he said, this is why the sons of Levi, this is why you...

0: He is the preserver. He's the one that gives the ability, like you said earlier, Elder, purifying. What was that? Purifying qualities.
1: Mm-hmm.
0: All right. He's the one that gives us the ability to even be purifiers.
1: Yeah, and accepted qualities.
0: And accepted qualities.
1: Being possessed of purification.
0: Yeah.
1: Perpetuated in antiseptic qualities.
0: Uh-huh.
1: So God's ability to cure.
0: Uh-huh.
1: Like what Peter did when he saw that man laying at the gate called beautiful.
0: Yeah.
1: You want this antiseptic? I don't have silver and gold, but such as I have.
0: Yeah. I'm full of salt.
1: Yeah.
0: I'm pure now. Like you said, I've been converted. All right.
1: Yeah.
0: Yeah, I've been prepared, sanctified, meet for the master's use, prepared for every good work. Yeah, that's what you read in Timothy, in a great house. They're not only vessels of gold, silver, but of wood, earth, some to honor, some to dishonor. For man shall purge himself from these, he shall be a vessel of honor, sanctified, fit for the master's use, prepared for every good work. All right? Yeah.
1: Yeah.
0: Yeah.
1: Yeah.
0: Yeah.
1: Yeah.
0: Yeah, I've been purified. I've been filled with these antiseptic qualities.
1: Right. Let me read just one more scripture, brother, real quick, and then I just put Psalms 19.
0: All right.
1: Real quickly, 7-14. Psalm 19 said, "The law of Yahweh is perfect, restoring the soul." There it is. "The testimonies of Yahweh is sure, making wise and simple. The precepts of Yahweh are right, rejoicing the heart. The commandments of Yahweh is pure, enlightening the eyes. The fear of Yahweh is clean, enduring forever. The judgment of Yahweh are true. They are righteous altogether. They are more desirable than gold, even than much fine gold. Sweeter also than the honey and the drippings of the honeycomb. Moreover, by them your slave is warned. In keeping them there is great reward. Who can discern his errors? Acquit me of hidden faults. Also keep back your slave from presumptuous sin. Let them not rule over me, then I will be blameless. I shall be acquitted of great transgression. As first, let the words of my mouth and the meditation of my heart be acceptable in your sight. Holy, my rock and my redeemer."
0: Amen.
1: Thank you.
0: All right.
1: Thank you, Jesus.
0: All right, well, our time is up, Elder.
1: Thank you, Jesus.
0: All right. Listeners, you've been listening to Calling All Men. Our topic has been from Matthew chapter 5, verse 13. We've been talking about that tasteless the church has and is becoming tasteless.
1: Right.
0: An unsavory church is an unsaving church. All right. Let's not lose our savor.
1: No.
0: All right. Through contamination, through additives. All right. Mm-hmm. Through impurities. All right. We quickly become good for nothing. We ought to be good for men to walk on. And Jesus told us we would be the head and not the tail. We'd be the above and not the beneath. You're not
1: right.
0: His intention was not for his people to be the walking path, you know.
1: Right.
0: The pavement. But if we don't continue to uphold the standards and walk in the ways that he has called us to, then what else can it be? Anyway.
1: You don't have to walk the path, but walk the path.
0: Well, yeah, that's right. Walk in the path of righteousness.
1: Yeah.

0: Hello, I appreciate you, my brother. All right.
1: I appreciate it, brother.
0: All right, again, listeners, we thank God for you today. We hope that we will get our FM audience back real soon. We thank God for allowing us to be here one more time. And we're going to get out of here. We're going to come back next week for more Calling All Men, if the Lord say the same. But until then, as we always say, on behalf of Elder Swift, Pastor Scott, in his absence, KJTX and myself, until next Tuesday, as we always say, may God bless you and may he keep you as our prayer. Good night, everybody.
1: Good night.

0: steps of obedience based on what God said to bring change in your life. If you came to me with your family and your family's falling apart, I'm supposed to take the word, give you practical steps to implement what God said about what you're dealing with, then ask the Holy Spirit to take your obedience to what God says and bring about change in your home. What happens if your nation is falling apart? You don't change books. They use this book for some things. They use human understanding for other things. They use popular opinion for other things. And they wind up living in distress. They have to have all these long meetings to try to come up with solutions. But no, you don't change books. You show them what God says about what's wrong in the nation. You give them practical steps to implement what God says in the nation. You ask the Holy Spirit to take their obedience and to bring about change in the nation, because God knows how to do that when folks pay attention to what he says and begin to implement that.
1: Learn how much better life can be when we live it by the book. 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

0: me in your jewels. 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
1: Don't they know that I am just a man? 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

My mind goes back to a conversation that I had with a young lady while working out at the gym. She said, "Sister Washington, may I speak with you?" She said, "I'm going through some things." She said, "A while back, I lost my only son." She said, "My family think that I'm crazy, and they want to put me in an institution. My husband seems like he doesn't care for me anymore." She said, "Nothing is wrong with me. I have good sense. I'm just going through, and I'm just grieving over my son." And I began to talk with her, telling her about the goodness of God and how He's able to carry her through any situation. All she had to do is just trust and believe in the Lord, and that He is standing there with His arms stretched open wide, saying, "Coming to me, my child. Here I am. Rest upon my shoulders." Glory be to God. Maybe somebody today is going through some situation where you are going through pain, sickness, grief, and sorrow. Maybe somebody are just homeless today. If you just trust in God. And I began to tell her about my situation. When I was going through, I had to lean and I had to depend on God. And I tell you what, I said, "My sister, without God, I would not have made it." Glory be to God.

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One time God, when I need him, he gon' come through. 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
1: Evil for evil, vengeance is mine, saith the Lord.
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1: Forgiveness is not pretending like it didn't happen. Forgiveness is the decision to release a debt in spite of how you feel.
2: 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Of all the people we'd want to invest in, you'd think our adversaries would be at the bottom of our list. But today, Dr. Evans talks about the gift we give our enemies that turns out to be a gift that comes back to us. Let's join him as he explains.
1: Romans chapter 12 starts off by the big gift to God. God says, when the offering plate passes, you jump in it. Present your body a living sacrifice, holy and acceptable unto God, which is your spiritual service of worship. God wants all of you. But he comes to this final message, and he's going to talk about something that is not going to be comfortable. Because now he's going to talk to us about giving to our enemies. Giving to our friends, that's pretty easy. Giving to folk you don't like, in Houston, that's a problem. Now, the reason why this comes last in the chapter is because if you haven't first given to God, you ain't gonna do nothing for nobody who you don't like. But yet he concludes this chapter with an extensive section that when you are properly related to him, flowing out properly related to others, you can even give the people who you are at odds with. How many people here by the raising of your hands are still carrying the scars of a wound against you?

you that's happened at some point in your life. You're still scarred from that pain, that wound. Hands going up all over. You're still bearing the scab of the mistreatment, of the abuse, of the desertion, of the betrayal. It wasn't right. It wasn't fair. You didn't deserve it. You didn't ask for it. And yet,

discouragement, depression, or anger. It is in verse 14 that Jesus, through the Apostle Paul, speaks these uncomfortable words. Bless those who persecute you. Bless and do not curse. He says, I want you to bless them and not curse them, not condemn them, not call down judgment upon them. Now, that ain't natural. The word bless here is the Greek word for eulogy, and it means to speak kindly concerning. It is praise rather than condemnation. Now, we shouldn't be surprised that Jesus would say that, because it was Jesus who on the cross said, forgive them, Father, for they know not what they do. It was Stephen in Acts 7 who was being stoned to death who said, forgive them, for they know not what they do. Forgiveness is not pretending like it didn't happen. Forgiveness is not acting like it wasn't real and that it doesn't hurt. That's called lying. If it happened, it happened, and if it hurt, it hurt. But forgiveness is a decision of the will to no longer charge the bill. Forgiveness is the decision, watch this, to release a debt in spite of how you feel. Forgiveness does not start with a feeling. People often ask, how do I know if I've really forgiven? Simple. You're not continually charging the account. In other words, you're not relating to them based on what they did. Now, there's a difference between forgiveness and reconciliation. You can forgive people, but it may take a while to reconcile with them. That's different, and we'll explain that difference a little later. But right now, it is the decision of the will to release the debt incurred by the other person. Why? Because until you release the debt, you're still carrying the charge. He says in verse 15, rejoice with those who rejoice and weep with those who weep. He's telling you in verse 15 how to do verse 14. Most people quote verse 15, rejoice with those who rejoice and weep with those who weep. They quote that about people they like. Because I don't mind rejoicing with your rejoicing if I like you. And I don't mind crying with your tears if I like you. But if you've been trying to do me in, if you've been trying to mess over me, if you've been trying to hurt me, then I'm going to get mad if you're happy. And if you're crying, I'm going to find another reason to get more tears. And yet he says, to the one who has persecuted you, hadn't done right by you, I want you to be real practical. If something happens in their life that makes them happy, I want you to join them in their joy. And if something happens in their life that makes them sad, I want you to join them in their sorrow. Now, you can't do this if you haven't done verse 1 and 2. Because if you haven't given yourself to God, ain't no way you're going to give yourself to the enemy. He's not saying ignore the reality. He's not saying lie and pretend it didn't happen. He's talking about how you are treating them in spite of how they have treated you. In fact, he goes on to say at the end of verse 16, do not be wise in your own estimation. Don't appeal to human opinion to address the situation. Your own thoughts, wise in your own estimation. Don't think you know how to do this. Don't think you know how to deal with this. I know you got your human emotions going. I know you got the reality of the circumstance you're facing in, but don't lean to your own understanding here, because we're operating on another plane. Remember, you've given yourself to God. You've got a sober self-assessment of yourself. Remember, you're relating properly to other believers, people you like, but now there's another group of people out there that you don't want to have nothing to do with. Because of what they have done, they have persecuted you, they have harmed you, they have dishonored you, they have abused you. And yet he says, bless and don't curse. In fact, he goes deeper, verse 17. Never pay back evil for evil.

0: to anyone. But now what messes with me are the two bookends of that line, never and anyone. Because God, you got to allow me sometimes. Sometimes I just got to get it out. I just got to get the words in my mind. You might as well let me say them. I just got to get it out. But he comes with something that just doesn't seem real. He says, never, never pay back. I'm going to get you. You did that to me. I'm going to get you. You ain't going to know when. He says, never pay back evil for evil to anyone, which means your situation is not an exception. So this is deep, uncomfortable, and if the truth be told, unfair. Because in this scenario, I've been the one messed over, not the one doing the messing. But God says to not do that. That is, what he doesn't want you to do is seek personal retaliation. That's what he's discussing. Personal retaliation. What he's not saying is don't use legal means to deal with the problem. You know, if somebody stole from you, chapter 13 says that the government exists to deal with wrong. So he's not dealing with the things you got to deal with legally to address a problem. He's talking about getting even personally, seeking what he calls your own revenge. So this is personal retaliation. He says, don't seek personal retaliation. He goes on to say, but leave room for the wrath of God. For it is written, vengeance is mine, I will repay, says the Lord. One of the reasons God may not have dealt with your enemy yet is you might be in the way. Don't seek your own revenge. Leave room for the wrath of God. Translation, God can get them better than you can. But if you seek your own revenge, you've canceled out room for the wrath of God. Because if you're going to take care of it, why should he? Now, I know what you're feeling. God, you're taking too long. And God, you ain't hurt him enough. Because if you let me at him, I would do double what you just did. I understand that. That is the natural human emotion. But yet God says, I want you to leave room, get out of the way, stop blocking my involvement in addressing that person who did you in. He's not talking about not using the law.
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0: What do I do when I'm battling with anxiety? 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
1: Hello.
0: You're trying to roll with me. 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

declare that this is your year, this is your time, this is your season for divine breakthrough. Somebody open your mouth and say, breakthrough. He would never let you suffer.

0: 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Yes, sir. 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Thank you, God.
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0: He made me.
1: He made me who I am.
0: Put a smile on your face and lift your head.
1: God made me.
0: He made me.
1: He made me who I am.
0: You may be feeling down, but pick yourself
1: up.
0: And say it.
1: He made me who I am.
0: So repeat these words after me. Say it.
1: I'm a conqueror.
0: I am a conqueror.
1: I'm victorious.
0: I am victorious.
1: I won't be stopped.
0: Come on, say it to yourself.
1: I won't be stopped.
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0: 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You got it all, don't need to be greedy. We turned up praising Jesus in the city. We believe he was raised by the Holy Spirit. You didn't know now, then you better get it. If the evil spirit try to tempt me, give it up to Christ.
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0: 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God made me.
1: God made me.
0: He made me.
1: He made me with my hand.
0: Put a smile on your face and lift your head.
1: God made me.
0: He made me.
1: He made me with my hand.
0: You may be feeling down, but stick yourself
1: up.
0: And say it.
1: He made me
0: so repeat these words after me. Say it.
1: I'm a conqueror.
0: I am a conqueror.
1: I'm victorious.
0: I am victorious.
1: I won't be stopped.
0: Come on, say it to yourself.
1: I won't be stopped.
0: Say I'm a believer.

0: And you know why? 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
0: I see you sitting there with your head hung down. 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
1: God made me.
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0: Dr. Tony Evans says if you want a perfect example of the way many Christians see God's grace, you may not have to look any further than your own home. He'll explain today as we spend 2 minutes with Tony.
1: Some of you have in your home teenagers who take their parents for granted. You're supposed to go to work. You're supposed to buy the food. You're supposed to drive me where I need to go. But then when you ask them to wash the dishes, when you ask them to vacuum the floor, they're going to give you an attitude because they've taken your goodness for granted. But then ask you, what's for dinner? Because they don't appreciate the goodness that you are providing them day in and day out. Well, God's got some teenagers, people who want to live in God's house, benefit from God's house, get the goodness of God's house. But when they ask to do a little something, something for God, they tied up in their own room. If you have paid for your child's education in college, that means you're putting out a lot of money. Their work in school doesn't earn your pay. You paid because they're your child. But you want them to do their work because of the high cost you have put investing in them to want to give their best in school and not act a fool. God says, because of my grace, I want you to give me your best. My grace is free, but I just want to know how much you appreciate it. And you don't just appreciate it by coming to church. You appreciate it by being a servant.
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We gotta feed all the needy. 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We believe he was raised by the Holy Spirit. If you didn't know now, then you better get it. 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Leave it up to Christ, then he'll come and rescue you. Y'all better repent for your sins and turn to Christ before your life ends.

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3: 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So I come to encourage you, the believer, that

0: 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God made me.
1: God made me.
0: He made me.
1: He made me who I am.
0: Put a smile on your face and lift your head.
1: God made me.
0: He made me.
1: He made me who I am.
0: You may be feeling down, but pick yourself up. And say,
1: He made me who I am.
0: So repeat these words after me. Say it.
1: I'm a conqueror.
0: I am a conqueror.
1: I'm victorious.
0: I am victorious.
1: I won't be stopped.
0: Come on, say it to yourself.
1: I won't be stopped.
0: Say, I'm a believer.
1: I'm a believer.
0: I'm an achiever.
1: I'm an achiever.
0: I won't be blocked. Don't let the devil steal your joy. And you know why? Because
1: God made me.
0: I see you sitting there with your head hung down. Wondering what tomorrow is going to bring.
1: God made me.
0: But if God cares for the lilies of the field and the fowl of the air, ask yourself, how much more does He care for me? That's

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1: I'm an achiever.
0: Yes, I'm an achiever.
1: I won't be
0: there's nothing that can block my progress.

0: himself, does God really care for me? He does. So there's no need to be ashamed of who you are. You can stand in confidence and declare to the world that God made
1: you
0: who I am.

0: But when everyday trials come to tell you, stand and declare to yourself that greater is he that is within than he that is in the world. I am a conqueror. I am victorious. I am an overcomer. And God made me.
1: God made you.
0: Who I am. Oh, come on, give him praise. Oh, I dare you to give him glory. I dare you to lift your hands.
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0: Hallelujah. 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Thank you, God.
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2: 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So I come to encourage you, the believer, that

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1: God made me.
0: He made me.
1: He made me who I am.
0: Put a smile on your face and lift your head.
1: God made me.
0: He made me.
1: He made me who I am.
0: You may be feeling down, but pick yourself
1: up.
0: And say,
1: He made me who I am.
0: So repeat these words after me. Say it.
1: I'm a conqueror.
0: I am a conqueror.
1: I'm victorious.
0: I am victorious.
1: I won't be stopped.
0: Come on, say it to yourself.
1: I won't be stopped.
0: Say, I'm a

0: 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Because God
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0: 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Wondering what tomorrow is going to bring. But if God cares for the lilies of the field and the fowl of the air, ask yourself, how much more does he care for me? That's

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0: 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Come on, Mississippi Mass, I don't think they heard.

0: So your action says, does God really care for me? He does. So there's no need to be ashamed of who you are. You can stand in confidence and declare to the world that
1: God made me who I am.
0: Hallelujah.

0: on, everybody lift your hands and declare it. For when everyday trials come to tell you that, stand and declare to yourself that greater is he that is within, than he that is in the world. I am a conqueror. I am victorious. I am an overcomer. And God made me.
1: God made you
0: who I am. Oh, come on, give him praise. Oh, I dare you to give him glory.
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0: and he will walk it out. Yeah, yeah, yeah. Oh, Lord.
1: Well, there,
2: yes, sir.
1: When people seem to look down on us,
2: oh, yeah,
1: we can hold our heads up,
2: hold
1: and
2: on.
1: We can stand tall,
2: yeah,
0: stand tall.
1: When they say mean things
0: stand
1: about
0: tall,
1: honey, we got to hold on. We can walk in victory,
2: the joy
0: stand
2: of the Lord.
1: Not only that, we can walk
0: stand
1: in authority,
2: is our strength, honey.
1: Because when we got Jesus,
0: stand
1: when we
0: tall,
1: got when we got him by our side,
0: stand
1: that's
0: tall,
1: all that we need. We can stand tall,
0: stand
1: it tall.
0: Stand
1: because
0: tall.
1: We are overcomers by his
0: stand
1: word.
0: Tall
1: and you know what, Dale? Greater is
0: stand
1: he that's in me, yes, sir,
0: stand
1: than in the world.
0: The
1: oh, yeah. And because we can do
0: stand
1: all things through Christ, we
0: stand
1: can do all things
2: through Christ.
1: Through Christ Jesus that strengthens
0: us,
1: yes, sir. Oh, I'm
0: stand
1: so glad that man is at the outside, but God.
0: Standing,
1: my heavenly Father looks at the heart, and I'm so glad about it. And all I want you to know is that when problems come your way, and he wants to know.

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2: Yeah, yeah. Can't tell me not. The devil can't tell me not. Yeah, yeah. Yeah, yeah, yeah, yeah. Yeah, yeah, yeah. Yeah, yeah, yeah. Look, I know who I am, so they can't tell me nothing. The devil can't tell me nothing. Haters can't tell me nothing. I know who I am, so they can't tell me nothing. The haters can't tell me nothing. 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

0: Cause I am a leader, a legend. 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

0: been set up, I got can't be set back. 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Wherever you want me to go, gotta follow you. 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All those things that I gave up and I stopped for you, I was ashamed. Now I get praise, broke out the chains, by his grace I was saved. For the lamb that was slain, I thought it was over when they came for me. But I still overcame. God grabbed my hand and held me to my feet. Yeah, now I'm walking away.
1: Can we have some church for a minute, y'all?

0: 照顾人不如白
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0: is your year. This is your time. This is your season. But the high breakthrough. Somebody open your mouth and say, Corrando. He will never let you suffer. Do your glory. You suffered for a little while. Out of the valley, out of the storm, out of the grave. You won't repeat a battle, you won't repeat a battle, but he already won. Go, go to sleep. He already broke through. He did it, did it, a breakthrough. I said he did it, a breakthrough, a breakthrough.
1: Dr. Tony Evans says if you want a perfect example of the way many Christians see God's grace, you may not have to look any further than your own home. He'll explain today as we spend 2 minutes with Tony.
2: Some of you have in your home teenagers who take their parents for granted. You're supposed to go to work. You're supposed to buy the food. You're supposed to drive me where I need to go. But then when you ask them to wash the dishes, when you ask them to vacuum the floor, they're going to give you an attitude because they've taken your goodness for granted, but then ask you, what's for dinner? Because they don't appreciate the goodness that you are providing them day in and day out. Well, God's got some teenagers, people who want to live in God's house, benefit from God's house, get the goodness of God's house. But when they ask to do a little something, something for God, they tied up in their own room. If you have paid for your child's education in college, that means you're putting out a lot of money. Their work in school doesn't earn your pay. You paid because they're your child. But you want them to do their work because of the high cost you have put investing in them to want to give their best in school and not act a fool. God says, because of my grace, I want you to give me your best. My grace is free, but I just want to know how much you appreciate it. And you don't just appreciate it by coming to church. You appreciate it by being a servant.
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0: Jesus, I surrender. Yes, sir. Hallelujah. Thank you, God.
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2: 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So I come to encourage you, the believer, that

0: 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God made me.
1: God made me.
0: He made me.
1: He made me who I am.
0: Put a smile on your face and lift your head.
1: God made me.
0: He made me.
1: He made me who I am.
0: You may be feeling down, but fix yourself.
1: Make me.
0: And say,
1: He made me who I am.
0: So repeat these words after me. Say it.
1: I'm a conqueror.
0: I am a conqueror.
1: I'm victorious.
0: I am victorious.
1: I won't be stopped.
0: Come on, say it to yourself.
1: I won't be stopped.
0: Say, I'm a believer.
1: I'm a believer.
0: I'm an achiever.
1: I'm an achiever.
0: I won't be blocked.
1: I won't be blocked.
0: Don't let the devil steal your
1: I
0: joy.
1: Won't be blocked.
0: And you know why? Because God.
1: God made me.
0: When your head hung down, wondering what tomorrow is going to bring.
1: God made me.
0: But if God cares for the lilies of the field and the fowl of the air, ask yourself, how much more does He care for me? That's why.

0: So your action says, does God really care for me? He does. So there's no need to be ashamed of who you are. You can stand in confidence and declare to the world that God made
1: you. God made me who I am.
0: Who I am. Hallelujah.

0: But when everyday trials come to tear you down, stand and declare to yourself that greater is he that is within than he that is in the world. I am a conqueror. I am victorious. I am an overcomer. And God made me.
1: God made you.
0: Who I am. Oh, come on, give him praise. 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I dare you to lift your hands.
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0: Yes, and he will walk it out. Yeah, yeah, yeah. Oh, Lord.
1: Well, there,
2: yes, sir.
1: When people seem to look down on us,
2: oh, yeah,
1: we can hold our heads up,
2: hold
1: and
2: on.
1: We can stand tall.
2: Yeah,
0: stand tall.
1: When they say mean things
0: stand
1: about
0: tall.
2: Honey, we got to hold on.
1: We can walk in victory,
2: the joy
0: stand
2: of the
0: tall.
2: Lord.
1: Not only that, we can walk
0: stand
1: in authority.
2: Here's our strength, honey.
1: Because when we got Jesus,
0: stand
1: when we got
0: tall.
1: When we got him by our side,
0: stand
1: that's
0: tall.
1: All that we need. We can stand tall. Standing tall,
0: stand
1: because
0: tall.
1: We are overcomers by his
0: stand
1: word.
0: Tall.
1: And you know what, Dale? Greater is
0: stand
1: he that's in me, yes, sir, that's in the world.
0: The
1: oh, yeah. And because we can do
0: stand
1: all things through Christ, we can do all things through Christ. Through Christ Jesus that strengthens us, yes, sir. Oh, I'm
0: stand
1: so glad that man is at the outside, but God.
0: Standing,
1: my heavenly Father looks at the heart, and I'm so glad about it. And all I want you to
0: standing,
1: know is that when problems come your way,
0: Lord,
1: and he wants to know.

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1: Hello.
0: You're trying to roll with me. 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
1: 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I got soul to save. I got heart to preach. I ain't got time to play.
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4: The Bible also says that the redeemer of the Lord says so. So get on this battle. Come on with this little part of life. Tell us again. What?

0: 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Everybody about to know about it.
1: Everybody about to know. We was with that action, but we glad we let it go. He took me my highest when I kept my spirit low. They know we don't even care about who though. Listen to God, now we getting Pluto.

0: know about it.
1: Yeah, let me take it back so they get it. Talking 2013, if we get into specifics. Me and Portia, we was linking, trying to hit them with spirit. It was one day on the beat, back then they was sleep. Now you know it's time to eat. Yeah, it's not the vision in the

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The power that moves every mountain. 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
0: 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I bled and died to save.
1: I bled and died to save all men.
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But the one we need to be talking to today, this hour, is El Shaddai, the Almighty God, the one that pulls us close. 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Hallelujah.

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3: The Bible also says that the redeemer of the Lord is a song. This song says that I want to tell nobody to keep it to myself. Yes! Come on, choir. Come on with this little part of life. Tell us again, what? Go on, what?

Yeah.

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Cause if life is always easy, probably doing something wrong.

0: Dr. Tony Evans says if you want a perfect example of the way many Christians see God's grace, you may not have to look any further than your own home. He'll explain today as we spend 2 minutes with Tony.
1: Some of you have in your home teenagers who take their parents for granted. You're supposed to go to work. You're supposed to buy the food. You're supposed to drive me where I need to go. But then when you ask them to wash the dishes, when you ask them to vacuum the floor, they're going to give you an attitude because they've taken your goodness for granted. But then ask you, what's for dinner? Because they don't appreciate the goodness that you are providing them day in and day out. Well, God's got some teenagers

0: Their work in school doesn't earn your pay. You paid because they're your child. But you want them to do their work because of the high cost you have put investing in them to want to give their best in school and not act a fool. God says, because of my grace, I want you to give me your best. My grace is free, but I just want to know how much you appreciate it. And you don't just appreciate it by coming to church. You appreciate it by being a servant.
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1: Make the Super Bowl shout into the Lord of ye lands. If we can shout in the Super Bowl and raise our hands, how much more should we give to our Father in heaven? What he did is worth more, we need to sing in his presence. Stop giving God the leftovers and bring him reverence. Showing more respect for celebrities makes no sense. It's time to give back to biblical principles. 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He is sovereign, majestic, inspired. Shut up in my bowl if I don't reach out this message to every generation. 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
1: Get back to the finish. I feel the spirit more through the city. I got the light shining, come get it. Walking with Christ, moving where it's gritty. Walking with Christ, moving where it's gritty. I feel the spirit moving through the city. I see the people trying to bring it with me. 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

0: spinning more through the city. 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

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He will.

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0: your year. 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

0: here's the real truth. Nobody says out loud on Instagram and TikTok. 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
1: In a world where so many things are going on, you just don't know what to do, where to turn to. 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He's Jehovah Jireh, Jehovah Sikkim. But the one we need to be talking to today, this hour, is El Shaddai, the Almighty God, the one that pulls us close.
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I got soul to say. 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I ain't got time to play. 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He can come any day.

I say, yeah, buddy, rolling like a big shot. Got cleaned up and I only serve a big guy. 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

the clutch. 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

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Hey, yeah. Cause he's a go to God. 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Let it go and go to God. I know who the glory goes to. Know who I can go to. Ready, said I go to God. 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Let's go. Wherever you want me to go, gotta follow you. I was on the run, my sin made me hide from you. All those things that I gave up and I stopped for you, I was

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He said it's not over for me. A new face, your story still worthy of your glory when I go through pain. 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Made a choice that I laid down my life for y'all. 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Everything that we go through is word, let us know to. Let it go and go to God. I know who the glory goes to, know who I can go to. Ready, said I go to God. Hey, ready, said I go to God. Hey, ready, said I go to God. Hey, ready, said I go to God. Let go. Cause he's a go to God. Know you with me what I go through, God. I, hey, cause he's a go to God. Know you with me what I go through, God. I, hey. You made me ready. You set me up, then told me. What'd he say? You made me ready.

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11: 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Sister Ada and I, April the 2nd.
12: Right? April 2nd, we're going to have some giveaways on April 2nd. And all you have to do is remember some of the things that it takes to grow money.
11: Okay.
12: So be our third and seventh caller on April the 2nd.
11: Well, you heard it. Be ready for April the 2nd. Sister Ada and I will be back. So until then, as we always say, on behalf of Sister Ada, KJTX, and myself, may God bless you and may He keep you is our prayer.
13: Ladies and gentlemen, may I have your attention, please? The captain has turned on the seatbelt light. Please take your seat and fasten your seatbelts. Thank you.

0: You know we keep it all in the family, baby. Luke 6:38 says, a good measure pressed down, shaken together, and running over will be poured into your lap. If that's your testimony, let me hear you say,
1: yeah.
0: I am you. If the Lord's are good to you, let me hear you say,
1: yes, I am.
0: Thank you, Jesus. 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
1: Burn the mirror, jump over Jaira. Nothing is impossible, got my provider. 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Me the right with nubbies, me kick them off of me fender. 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Me mix up in a blender.

0: Dr. Tony Evans says if you want a perfect example of the way many Christians see God's grace, you may not have to look any further than your own home. He'll explain today as we spend 2 minutes with Tony.
1: Some of you have in your home teenagers who take their parents for granted. You're supposed to go to work. You're supposed to buy the food. You're supposed to drive me where I need to go. But then when you ask them to wash the dishes, when you ask them to vacuum the floor, they're going to give you an attitude because they've taken your goodness for granted. But then ask you, what's for dinner? Because they don't appreciate the goodness that you are providing them day in and day out. Well, God's got some teenagers, people who want to live in God's house, benefit from God's house, get the goodness of God's house. But when they ask to do a little something, something for God, they tied up in their own room. If you have paid for your child's education in college, that means you're putting out a lot of money. Their work in school doesn't earn your pay. You paid because they're your child. But you want them to do their work because of the high cost you have put investing in them to want to give their best in school and not.

0: act the fool.
1: God says, because of my grace, I want you to give me your best. My grace is free, but I just want to know how much you appreciate it. And you don't just appreciate it by coming to church. You appreciate it by being a servant.
2: Learn more about the gift of God.

0: 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We saved through faith, it's giving my grace, so put all that boasting and brag.
1: Stop that, okay? You will wear all your options, okay? This is for you, TikTok that, okay? Go and lock that away, go and walk that away, it'll not go away.
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1: 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Scheming on my name and I don't even know who they are. 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

That's right. Yeah. 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

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It's been confirmed. We have the victory. Now you just gotta act like it. Y'all ready? 1, 2, 3,

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1: 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Evangelist Margaret Keel is the co-pastor. 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
1: I'm going to give you my topic, praise God, before I read the scriptures. Will you take somebody by the hand and say, neighbor, when you expose your praise, God will expose your blessings. Will you tell somebody else, say, neighbor, when you expose your praise, God will expose your blessings. How many is familiar with the term that say, when praises goes up?
2: Yeah.
1: When praises goes up, blessings come down. Can I get a witness here? So it's in your praise. And the only person that I can come to a conclusion that don't want God to get the praise is nobody but the enemy. I got to go through this before I go into the word of God. And we hear this all the time where the psalmist said, I will bless the Lord at all times. And his praise shall continually be in my mouth. Woo, help me now, Lord. So that means, praise God, continuously give us the intelligence to understand. It doesn't matter if I'm hurting in my body, I'm going to praise him. If I'm tired in my body, I'm going to praise him. I could just have got off of work, got on the road, came through those doors, but I will not let my tiredness defeat me. I will praise him. I may have a migraine headache, but I will praise him. I've been talking about like a dirty dog and misunderstood by people in the congregation and in the house of the Lord, but I will praise him. Woo, Jesus, help me, Holy Ghost. So you need to tell your neighbor, say, neighbor, when you expose your praise, God will expose your blessings. Go with me quickly to the word of God. I got just a few scriptures that I'm going to read, and there are seven things I want to bring out about praise, because there are seven ways that we can praise God. Are y'all with me tonight? There are seven different ways that we can praise God. So a lot of times when the conductor or the man of God is trying to get you into that praise zone, don't allow the enemy not to hinder you to go into that praise zone, because the enemy understands that your praise now has become a weapon to defeat the enemy. Can I get a witness? I want to go to one verse of scripture, and that's found, praise God, I believe we want to start in the book of Genesis, praise God. And it's dealing with the handmaidens, praise God, of Jacob. And I just want to read this one verse. And the Bible said in Genesis 29 and 35, and say, and she conceived again, and she bare a son. And she said, now will I praise the Lord. Therefore she called his name Judah, and she left off bearing. After she bore Judah into the world, she left off bearing. But the scriptures say, Judah means praise. Can I get a witness? And so a lot of times what we got to understand, praise God, there come a point in our life, praise God, when it look like ain't nothing else happening in our life, when it seem like we're going through stuff that we don't understand why we're going through. We don't understand why we're going through this, or why we're going through this. Job didn't understand why he was going through some things, but let me tell you something about Job, and this is something that we already know. Job never allowed himself to praise God, to just get down, just really, really way down in the dumps and stay in the dumps because of what he was going through. So the Bible says she calls his name Judah. There was a time when the children of Israel needed God to be on their side, and they began to ask the question. They said, who gonna go up for us, and who gonna fight for us? And they came to a conclusion. They said, send forth Judah. In other words, Judah mean to give God the praise. Can I get a witness in this house? Will you just tell somebody else, say, neighbor, it's time to expose your praise to God. You got to let God know. Are y'all listening to me tonight? You got to let God know that regardless of what I'm going through, I'm not going to give up my praise.
3: Amen.
1: Y'all quiet on me tonight, but I'm not.

don't stop praising God, because now I'm going through some hard times. Now I'm going through some difficult days, some sleepless nights. Come on, somebody. I will not give up on my praise. Can I get a witness in here? And so when I talked about, praise God, there's seven ways to praise God. I want to name this for you, praise God. And I want to do just a little breakdown. Because the people of God, we really need to understand, praise God, how powerful our praise can be in the house of God. Oh, my God. You don't have to wait on nobody else, praise God, to praise God. Some of y'all shaking your head. You don't have to wait on nobody else to praise God. The sin is when I think about it. Woo! When I think about it. When I think about the goodness of the Lord and all that he's done for me. It just caused my soul to cry out and say, hallelujah. Thank God for saving me. But when you look into the word of God, when you understand the seven praises that God has given his people as tool to be able to overcome any kind of victory in your life. If you go back and read the word of God, people of God, you find that there's well over 216 scriptures that is dealing with the word praise. Now, why would think God put that in the word of God if he didn't mean for us to go in there in our trying times, in our difficult times, and pull out some of these scriptures and praise our way through some of that mess that we're going through? Woo! Help me, Holy Ghost. You got to learn how to praise your way out of a lot of that mess, praise God, that the enemy is trying to sink you down into. Some folks haven't learned yet. When we look at this word, yada, I just want to go through seven of them right quick, and I'm not going to spend a lot of time on it. But when you begin to look at that word, yada, it means to worship with extended hands. To worship. Woo! Lord, teach our children. Lord, teach our people to learn how to worship. And yada means to worship with extended hand. Don't ever have to say, lift your hands over and over, because when we got this thing down on the inside of us, we'll come into the house of God with both hands raised. So that word yada, it means to worship with extended hands. The giving, listen to this, the giving of oneself. That's the reason why you don't wait for folks on your row to start praising God. Yada means the giving of oneself. Right now, it has become personal. Right now, it's all about me. Right now, God, I got some stuff that I need you to do for me. I need you to make a way. I need you to touch my body. God, I need you. So therefore, yada goes into existence. And that means to worship him with extended hands. The giving of oneself. You give yourself, people of God, wholly over to God. And now it's between you and God. Woo! Y'all just bear with me. It means to lift your hands unto the Lord. I think that's one reason why the folks on the outside of full gospel is able to enjoy a lot of the blessings that full gospel in the house should be enjoying. They may not be living holy, but they know how to lift their hands in the sanctuary. They know how to give God praise. They, because the Bible said, let everything that have breath, praise ye the Lord. And now the sinner is running around. I worship thee, O God. And the saints got their hands tied to the back of the pew. Yada. Oh God, we're going to get a breakthrough in the house. I know Bishop, I preached this over and over, but saints of God, we got to get a breakthrough. Can I get a witness? So it means to lift your hands. I saw a young boy on Facebook just the other day, and somebody had

0: close it out. This young man was 15 years old. He didn't have hands. He had nubs. He didn't have toes on his feet. He had nubs. But this young 15-year-old boy has now gone viral, Sister Justice, because he was playing classicals with those nubs. Didn't have fingers to pick out the key of A flat and G sharp. But this young boy had nothing but stubs, but he was giving God the glory. Lord, where will we learn to give God the glory without being pumped up, without being hyped up? Can I get a witness in the house? Yada! Yada! I worship! Yada! I lift up my head! Teach us, Lord. Through stubbornness, some folks don't want to get it. But that's all right with me, because I'm going to yada. I'm going to get my blessings. I tell you all the time, baby, I'm not here to entertain the goats, but we're here to feed the sheep. Those people that want to know how to go through a deeper level in your praise. Don't you know the Bible said that God inhabits the praises of his people? Can I get a witness in the presence of the Lord? There is the fullness of joy. Can I get a witness? Revelation 4:9. The Bible said you were created to give God praise. Yada. Look at somebody and say yada. Woo. I got a little way to go. Let me slow up a little bit. So it said to lift your hands. Don't worry about trying to come get Evangelist McCowan's hands. Now, come on, lift your hand, bud.
1: Lift your hand, lift your hand. You better give me some praise.
0: No, you don't worry about trying to lift this hand. You lift your hands. Can I go a little further? I feel like preaching tonight. So it said to lift your hands unto the Lord. Not because you're trying to show somebody that now you're mad and you're in the sanctuary, but you're so mad until now you won't lift your hands. You'd rather miss your blessing than to lift your hands and yada God, because now you don't want to do nothing. What the preachers say, what the conductors say, now because I'm tired and I'm upset with somebody and I'm not going to give God the praise because I'm upset with Sister Bobo and Sister Buckle My Shoe and Brother 1-2. Can I get a witness up in here?

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0: Here we go.
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1: 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Nothing is impossible. 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

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I tell you that I love a stranded man. He will.

0: funny in this is, if you want a perfect example of the way many Christians see God's grace, you may not have to look any further than your own home. He'll explain today as we spend 2 minutes with Tony.
1: Some of you have in your home teenagers who take their parents for granted. You're supposed to go to work. You're supposed to buy the food. You're supposed to drive me where I need to go. But then when you ask them to wash the dishes, when you ask them to vacuum the floor, they're going to give you an attitude because they've taken your goodness for granted. But then ask you, what's for dinner? Because they don't appreciate the goodness that you are providing them day in and day out. Well, God's got some teenagers, people who want to live in God's house, benefit from God's house, get the goodness of God's house. But when they ask to do a little something, something for God, they tied up in their own room. If you have paid for your child's education in college, that means you're putting out a lot of money. Their work in school doesn't earn your pay. You paid because they're your child. But you want them to do their work because of the high cost you have put investing in them to want to give their best in school and not act a fool. God says, because of my grace, I want you to give me your best. My grace is free, but I just want to know how much you appreciate it. And you don't just appreciate it by coming to church. You appreciate it by being a servant.
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1: Shayla, Papa Sam, bless her. 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
0: Big God, God, you hold the keys to my whole heart. 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

0: say, Ola over the night and day, from the Caribbean to the USA, powerful in authority, get your back from the enemy, wave your hand if it made a way, wipe away all your spots and stay, it might go stay same way, never change, take the time, Papa, say what you say.
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Our service times are Sunday school, 9:15 praise and worship, 10:15, and our midday service starts every Sunday morning at 11 a.m. When a lot of church doors are closed, the United Holiness Deliverance Temple Church of Atlanta is having services every Sunday night at 7 p.m. And perhaps you say, Pastor, I would love to come, but I just can't make it. Well, you can join us by way of Facebook and or YouTube for our 11 a.m. and 7 p.m. services every Sunday morning and Sunday night. And we also have a remote Bible class every Thursday night at 7:30 p.m. on Facebook only, where we go in and we delve into the Word of God so that we can grow thereby. I want to talk into our hearts on today. Today we're going to talk about decisions. Amen. Decisions are, amen, a decision is a conclusion or a choice made after considering various alternatives. It represents the resolution of a doubt or a firm commitment to a specific course of action. In other words, after you have considered a thing, then this is the conclusion that you come into. That's what a decision is. Have you ever looked around and wondered why two people can walk through the same exact storm but end up in completely different places? And man, we have to think about that. Two people can face the exact same corporate layoff. Amen. One end up completely stuck while the other uses that moment to pivot and launch a dream business.

0: people. Same situation. Two people can go through the exact same painful heartbreak. One grows
1: Dr. Tony Evans says if you want a perfect example of the way many Christians see God's grace, you may not have to look any further than your own home. He'll explain today as we spend 2 minutes with Tony.
2: Some of you have in your home teenagers who take their parents for granted. You're supposed to go to work. You're supposed to buy the food. You're supposed to drive me where I need to go. But then when you ask them to wash the dishes, when you ask them to vacuum the floor, they're going to give you an attitude because they've taken your goodness for granted. But then ask you, what's for dinner? Because they don't appreciate the goodness that you are providing them day in and day out. Well, God's got some teenagers, people who want to live in God's house, benefit from God's house, get the goodness of God's house. But when they ask to do a little something, something for God, they tied up in their own room. If you have paid for your child's education in college, that means you're putting out a lot of money. Their work in school doesn't earn your pay. You paid because they're your child. But you want them to do their work because of the high cost you have put investing in them to want to give their best in school and not act a fool. God says, because of my grace, I want you to give me your best. My grace is free, but I just want to know how much you appreciate it. And you don't just appreciate it by coming to church. You appreciate it by being a servant.
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If you could just lift your hands right where you are as an act of worship, as an act of surrender, and just create an altar of worship right where you are and commune with the Father right where you are.

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0: over the night and day, from the Caribbean to the USA. Powerful in authority. 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
1: Burn the mirror, jump over Jaira. Nothing is impossible, God my provider. 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Poverty and sickness of him, but one surrender. God me serve on a personal agenda. Me right with nubbies, me kick them off and me fender. My God, big mighty and splendor. Me mix up in a blender.

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That this is your year, this is your time, this is your season for divine breakthrough. Somebody open your mouth and say, breakthrough. 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The dawn of operation. He will strengthen you. 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

Yeah, buddy, rolling like a big shot. Got cleaned up and I only serve a big guy. 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

0: 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I know he got it covered like a pergola. You go ahead and knock it out the park and turn the bases. You was walking paper, started running out of patience. I sit at the table with my favorite saying graces. We cast all our cares, we get it fast and turn the pages.
1: I say, yeah, buddy, rolling like a big shot. Got cleaned up and I only serve a big guy. 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
0: Yeah. 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
1: 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Fresh new mind.
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to go back at them. 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

0: try to open your mouth and say, but when you pray, he would never let you suffer. 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
3: I need it from moment to moment. 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The power that moves every mountain. 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I know it's a power living in me. 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

0: You know we keep it all in the family, baby. Luke 6:38 says, a good measure pressed down, shaking together, and running over will be poured into your lap. If that's your testimony, let me hear you say,
1: yeah.
0: I am yours.
1: If the Lord's a good to you, let me hear you say,
0: yes, I am. Thank you, Jesus. 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

0: stomp your feet. 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Praise the Lord, the Most High. I see my blessings multiply. To be honest, I recorded this song when I ain't really have much. But it's a prophetic song for me and for you too. You see, the victory's already won. The fight's already begun. We already on the winning side. Jesus is the Most High.
1: Yes, sir.
0: And all my blessings he be multiplying. Yeah. All my blessings he be multiplying. All my enemies behind the corner trying to spy. They can't do nothing. We're going up, baby. Life is crazy. Woo.
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0: 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Let's talk about it.
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ways. So I'm trying to say that all gods are the same, with no scriptures to back up the words that they claim. Acts 4:12 states there's no other name. John 14:6 starts off saying Jesus is the way. John 3:15, God sent his only begotten Son, that whosoever believes in him should not perish but have

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0: think I did it by myself. 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

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He's Jehovah Jireh, Jehovah Sikhi. But the one we need to be talking to today, this hour, is El Shaddai, the Almighty God, the one that pulls us close. 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
3: Is you in it or no?
4: It's a yes, dummy.
5: Never pray with them. Never have Bible study with them. Don't correct them when they're wrong. Don't do any of that. And wonder why my son hasn't made anything of his life.
6: Dr. Tony Evans says many problems young people face can be traced back to a leadership vacuum.
5: All the kids lose when the father is nowhere to be found.
6: This is the Alternative Broadcast, featuring the timeless biblical teachings from the archives of Dr. Tony Evans. It's been said that true leadership is the art of guiding others with integrity, humility, and vision. And that's part and parcel to the biblical instruction for spiritual leadership in the family. But today, Dr. Evans points out that merely calling yourself a leader is quite different from actually functioning as a leader. Let's join him as he explains.
5: The Bible makes it clear that you know when God has cursed a land. When its fathers are nowhere to be found. Fatherlessness, the scourge of our day. We're introduced in one verse to a father. 1 Chronicles chapter 7. We are given the genealogy of the descendants of a man named Asher. Asher, according to verse 30, has four boys and a daughter. He's got five children. Asher is a special man because of the heritage he built. And if you, as men in particular, supported by, of course, the women, the ladies, will take to heart these few principles from this one verse, it could be a life-transforming experience, both for you and your family. The first thing we read about Asher is that the sons of Asher were the heads of the father's houses. The first thing we note about Asher then is that he raised his sons to be leaders. They weren't just in the house, eating the food of the house, taking up space around the house. According to the verse, these were heads of houses. Headship in the Bible refers to the leadership role that God has called a man to have.

0: with respect to his family. He is head of the house. But sons, led by the father, took their leadership role seriously. They were heads of the father's houses. Every man, without exception, has been created to be a leader because every man has been created to be head of a household. That is, if you get married and you have a wife and you have a family, you are in the leadership position. Now, you may be a poor leader, a mediocre leader, a trifling leader, or maybe even an excellent leader, but every man has been given a leadership tag because every man has been called to be head of his home. A leader is one who knows the way, shows the way, and goes the way. He knows where he's going, he goes there, and he shows others how to join him in getting there. These were heads of houses. What then does it take for a man to be the head? If you're going to give direction because you're in the role of authority and you're going to own the responsibility, what does that look like? What did Asher's sons look like if they were the functional head, not just with a title? Well, the first thing a leader will always have is a picture. We call it vision. A leader always sees out in front of everybody else. A leader is always looking ahead. He has a clear mental picture, watch this, of a better future. When your wife married you, if you are deemed married, you probably made promises. And I can bet you all of your promises involved a better future. You talked about dreams and goals, and you painted a picture that she believed. She got a picture of a better future. A leader always has to have vision. A leader, in this case, the head of a home, does not only see the acorn, he sees the oak tree. Martin Luther King had a dream of a better future, which led to a civil rights movement. Nehemiah had a dream of a better Jerusalem, which led him to go back and rebuild the walls. Joshua and Caleb had a better picture, and so they could see that they could take the promised land. One of the reasons that heads of households today don't dream is because they don't see. Or all they see is what they're looking at. And then a leader has to have a plan. Having a picture is where you start. You gotta see something. You gotta have passion because that's the fire to motivate you to do it. But then you got a plan. You got to have a map. How are we going to get from here to there? Whenever God did something in the Bible, it was tied to a plan. Even the death of his son, who was slain before the foundation of the world, it was tied to a plan. God was working something out according to a plan. So if you're going to be the head, and it not just be a title, then you need a picture of a better future. You need a passion to get there, and you need a plan that's going to take us from where we are to where we are. This ain't about, I hope we get there someday. So here's my question to the heads of houses by title. If your family were to ask you, what is your dream for us, Dad? Could you articulate it? Do they feel the fire? And have they ever been shown a plan? If not, you are a leader by title, not by function. So he raised heads of households. Secondly, he raised sons who were excellers, choice men. He raised the cream of the crop. Not just boys, not just men, but the top of the line. Choice means top of line. You know how when you go to pick fruit and you look at it, you want the best, the ripest, you want the one with the most color in it, you want the choice fruit. He raised choice children. These were sons who you would not mind your daughter marrying. Our problem for ladies today is not that there aren't men to marry, it's just that there aren't enough men worth marrying. It says he raised choice men, that is, men of high character, high ethical standards, who accepted responsibility. Have you ever been behind somebody who is signaling right but turning left? See, a lot of guys talk a good game. All he has to have done is listen to somebody else and he can quote them. Which way is he turning? Not which way is he talking. A person signaling right and turning left is confused. These were men of high standards. They were not mediocre. They were not trying to make it. What's happening, brother? Trying to make it. No, you ain't it. You ain't it. Because trying to make it is getting by. Praise God for the many men who are here today who weren't just trying to get by. Who weren't just satisfied with the status quo. These were choice men. But they were choice men. Watch this. Because Asher raised them to be that. He was the kind of father who insisted on excellence and was not satisfied with mediocrity. Let me explain something, men. If you are satisfied with your kids being mediocre, mediocre is what you're going to get. And mediocre is what you're going to raise, and they're going to be satisfied with mediocre grades, and they're going to be satisfied with mediocre performance, and they're going to be satisfied with mediocre friends, and they're going to be satisfied to date mediocre women because you raised them to be mediocre boys. No, no, no. Asher decided my boys are going to be cream of the crop, creme de la creme. Choice men. It amazes me today how in a room that's crowded and where there are no more seats, that men will allow women to stand for an inordinate amount of time and not budge. And it's not just young women, older women too. They don't care because we're not raising our boys to be choice men. We say, boy, if you can just get by like your daddy, you're going to be okay. And so they don't want to get up on Saturday and do their work. They don't want to fulfill their responsibilities. No, you're not going to hold them accountable if they do a sloppy job. So they grow up and mediocre boys or trifling boys become trifling men. But it says he raised his sons to be excellers, high standards, choice. There ought to be a line of excellent ladies wanting your boys to choose them because they are the pick of the litter. They're not just average. And I don't mean that in an academic sense. I mean, a person can only maximize their potential. I mean, they maximize their God-given giftedness. And the best way for them to maximize it is to see you maximizing yours. A father should tell his son about his dreams. And maybe you won't see all of your dreams. Maybe he'll pick it up and go further. But he ought to know that he can dream and that there is a better future than the one you had, that you have planned for him. If you only finished high school, you want him to go further than you. You want him to be a choice man.
1: 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Don't go away.
2: If you're like most Christians, there are people in your life who know you but may not know Jesus. You really want to do something about that, but don't

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0: 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I'll repeat that contact information for you after part two of today's lesson on the spiritual patriarch. Let's rejoin Dr. Evans in 1 Chronicles chapter 7.
1: Says he raised excellence. He raised choice men, men of high standards. Thirdly, he raised warriors. According to verse 40, he raised mighty men of valor. A man of valor is a warrior. Talk about his bravery. A man ready to do battle. Men are innately warriors. You know, men are innately warriors. That's why we love football, because that's men at war. That's men at war. That's why we're so competitive by nature, because that's men at war. And I'm not talking about out to hurt people. I'm just talking about that sense of boldness. Valor means bold and brave and gutsy. He says he raised not only brave men, but mighty brave men. Mighty men of valor. Men who were ready to take a stand when a stand needed to be taken. A warrior is a man trained and equipped for battle. A man of courage and conviction who will take risk for a good cause. I'm not talking about fools. I'm talking about people who have a good cause. But now we enter into a massive problem, particularly for our boys, for our children in general, but particularly for our boys. Because instead of raising mighty men of valor, we are raising weak boys, because they're being raised by weak men who are passive. It's like the little boy whose father was on a business trip, and the father was on a business trip. He said, well, dad's on a business trip, so I'm the boy. He only had two sisters, so I am now the head of the family. So I'm going to sit in dad's chair tonight. The mother was impressed. The little boy was taken over. Said, okay, have a seat in dad's chair. The sisters got ticked off. What you think you're doing? You ain't no father. You ain't no, and you don't know what you're doing. He says, but I'm the boy, and so I'm taking dad's place. Mother was impressed. Sister said, okay, if you're going to take dad's place, I'm going to present you with a family problem. Let me see how you answer it. So she manufactured this family problem, said, what you going to do about that? The boy thought for a moment and said, I'm going to do what dad would do. Well, what would dad do? Ask your mother. No, mighty men of valor. Today we're living in a world of boys who have become weak. They can't make decisions. They don't take a stand for what is right. They follow the crowd, which is why so many of them are getting in trouble with the crowd, because dad's not there saying, no, you ain't going with them. You're not staying out that late, and you're not going there. How come, dad? Real simple. I said so. It ain't that deep. It's because I said so. That's why. But either the dad is not there to create a mighty man of valor. Now here's the problem. Because no matter how good a mother is, and I certainly appreciate the yeoman's work that so many, particularly of our single women, have done, but no matter, look, if a boy is raised by a mother with women all day at school, the Sunday school teacher at church is a woman. He is around women 24/7. So all the kids lose when the father is nowhere to be found. All the kids lose. But because fathers in particular, and men in general, are not at their post, they're not at the table, they're not setting the agenda, they're not getting the reports, they're not critiquing the activity, they don't know who the friends are. You say, well, what's my wife supposed to do? Real simple, help.

0: She's not supposed to replace. She's only supposed to assist. So what you can't do, it is fine for her to help you do, but she should not feel she is the responsible agent here. Because she's not. Finally, he raised mentors. It says his sons were the heads of the princesses. Because his sons were chiefs of the princesses. A prince is a king waiting to happen. All of us have played checkers. You know when you play checkers and you jump and you become a king, what do? You get crowned. You know, you put a crown on there because now you're just on the board, but now you to become a king, you get crowned. He calls the son, his grandsons, the son of his sons, princesses. That's a king waiting to happen. That means they've got to be developed from princehood to kingship. And that's mentoring. That's mentoring or training. A lot of people spend more time training dogs than they do children. Never pray with them. Never have Bible study with them. Don't lead them to church. Don't correct them when they're wrong. Don't let them go with them so that they can learn and see what dad is doing. Don't do any of that and wonder why my son hasn't made anything of his life. You can't be a father and not be present in the life of your sons. I got a phone call from a desperate mother. Desperate mother, someone listen, single parent, you know, trouble. I said, okay, give me his number. I call. I talk to the boy. I said, now look, your mama from this day forward is going to have absolutely no trouble out of you. She's giving you your assignments. You will do your assignments. You will ask her, is there anything else she needs you to do? Or is she going to tell me? He's on the phone. Yes, sir. Yes, sir. Yes, sir. Yes, sir. Yes, sir. Mother says he's turning around. That's what he needed. That's all he needed. That's why you must mentor your sons and be involved in the mentoring of other children who are not yours, who still need a man in their lives. He closes by saying, and the number of them enrolled by genealogy for service and war was 26,000 men. Wait a minute now. Asher only had 4 boys. But by the time the boys were finished, and the grandsons and the great-grandsons, it says he got 26,000 men ready to go to battle. Oh, I like that. You may think I'm this one lone man. No. No, because when you roll this thing out right and you get enough men influencing enough kids who become men themselves, all of a sudden he got 26,000 men saying, what you say? Huh? Hey. They weren't men in hiding. They were men on record. They were not men in a closet. They were men you could count and count on. They were men not just talking. They were men who you could find.
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That can redeem all the ones that say so. So this song says that I want, don't tell nobody. Couldn't keep it to myself. Yes!

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The Bible also says that the redeemer of the Lord says so. So this song says that I what? Don't tell nobody. To keep it to myself. Yes. Come on, choir. Come on with this little part of life. Tell us again.

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Oh, it's not an ordinary love. 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Said he died on the cross, I might be free.

我的名字了，我穿着名牌在。

say, can you say, look at somebody and tell them if they don't know? 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You find another friend to love on Thursday. And when that friend don't want to have nothing to do with it,

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Listen.

I say, it's like fire set up in my bone. 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Listen, things I used to do, I don't do no more. Say now. 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
0: Defender behind me.
1: Defender behind me.
0: Y'all been practicing. I won't fear.
1: I won't fear.
0: I'm filled with anointing.
1: I'm filled with anointing.
0: Thank you, Jesus. My cup's overflowing.
1: My cup's overflowing.
0: No weapon can harm
1: me. No weapon can harm me.
0: Jesus. I won't fear.

0: Dr. Tony Evans says if you want a perfect example of the way many Christians see God's grace, you may not have to look any further than your own home. He'll explain today as we spend 2 minutes with Tony.
1: Some of you have in your home teenagers who take their parents for granted. You're supposed to go to work. You're supposed to buy the food. You're supposed to drive me where I need to go. But then when you ask them to wash the dishes, when you ask them to vacuum the floor, they're going to give you an attitude because they've taken your goodness for granted. But then ask you, what's for dinner? Because they don't appreciate the goodness that you are providing them day in and day out. Well, God's got some teenagers, people who want to live in God's house, benefit from God's house, get the goodness of God's house. But when they ask to do a little something, something for God, they tied up in their own room. If you have paid for your child's education in college, that means you're putting out a lot of money. Their work in school doesn't earn your pay. You paid because they're your child. But you want them to do their work because of the high cost you have put investing in them to want to give their best in school and not act a fool. God says, because of my grace, I want you to give me your best. My grace is free, but I just want to know how much you appreciate it. And you don't just appreciate it by coming to church. You appreciate it by being a servant.
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1: Yeah, yeah. Can't tell me not. The devil can't tell me not. Yeah, yeah. Yeah, yeah, yeah, yeah. Yeah, yeah, yeah, yeah. Yeah, yeah. Look, I know who I am, so they can't tell me nothing. The devil can't tell me nothing. Haters can't tell me nothing. I know who I am, so they can't tell me nothing. The haters can't tell me nothing. The devil can't.

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Satan catch your face like he old down. 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Eat it now, cause there's more to come.

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Ready said I go to God. Hey, ready said I go to God. Hey, ready said I go to God. Hey, ready said I go to God. Let go. 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Know you with me what I go through, God. I, hey, cause he's a go to God. 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I, hey. You made me ready. You set me up, then tell me. What'd he say? You made me ready.

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I recommend Jesus.

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He's the one. 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

0: What do I do when I'm battling with anxiety? 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
2: 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The Bible also says that the redeemer of the Lord says, don't tell nobody to keep it
3: from
2: you, my son.
3: Don't correct them when they're wrong. Don't do any of that and wonder why my son hasn't made anything of his life.
4: Dr. Tony Evans says many problems young people face can be traced back to a leadership vacuum.
3: All the kids lose when the father is nowhere to be found.
4: This is the Alternative Broadcast, featuring the timeless biblical teachings from the archives of Dr. Tony Evans. It's been said that true leadership is the art of guiding others with integrity, humility, and vision. And that's part and parcel to the biblical instruction for spiritual leadership in the family. But today, Dr. Evans points out that merely calling yourself a leader is quite different from actually functioning as a leader. Let's join him as he explains.
3: The Bible makes it clear that you know when God has cursed a land, when its fathers are nowhere to be found. Fatherlessness, the scourge of our day. We're introduced in one verse to a father. 1 Chronicles chapter 7. We are given the genealogy of the descendants of a man named Asher. Asher, according to verse 30, has four boys and a daughter. He's got five children.